Your Word. Cody Carnes singing about it on the Joy FM. Praying that God's grace and comfort will overwhelm you as you trust in Him today. God has said, I will never leave you. I will never, ever abandon you. Hebrews 13. Max Lucado says, guilt sucks the life out of our souls. Grace restores it. Let His grace restore life in you today.

We've got some things coming up, concerts, events, local things happening on the family calendar, Joy Crew out and about. 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You may want to coordinate some dates on your calendar.

0: That last bit of summer fun into these dwindling days. Parents are reminded every time they walk into any store that the new school season is just around the corner and there's a laundry list of school supplies to buy. And teachers are counting down the seconds until their perfectly planned lessons they tirelessly worked on are going to be what each student needs. But relax, there's still a few more moments to be had. And a few more memories to be made. Helping you find joy until the last second of summer. The Joy FM.
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2: We are not saved by works. We're saved by faith alone in Jesus alone. But works is a very important part of our faith. We read about that in the New Testament book of James. And when you think about it, James should really have a great grasp of the gospel because his brother was Jesus, well, half-brother was Jesus. And James is very specific about works. He's not saying we're saved by works, but he's saying it's very important to our faith walk with Jesus. James chapter 2, verses 14 through 17, we read, "What use is it, my brethren, if someone says he has faith, but he has no works? Can that faith save him? If a brother or sister is without clothing and in need of daily food, and one of you says to them, 'Go in peace, be warmed, and be filled,' and yet you do not give them what is necessary for their body, what use is that? Even so, faith, if it has no works, is dead, being by itself." We would be wise to adhere to God's word always in every situation. And right here in James, we definitely need to be. If we profess to be a follower of Jesus and we see somebody in need and we have the means to help but don't, what kind of example is that setting for that person? If we see somebody hungry and we can go and get them something to eat but we don't do anything, what is that saying about our Lord and Savior? If we're not helping others, then they're going to think, well, Jesus, he doesn't care either. When we help others, whether it's with food or with clothing or whatever the case might be, if we see a need and fill it in the name of Jesus, it does wonders for that person. I've seen so many people come to faith in Jesus because of an act of compassion. Let's show our faith by our works.
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soul. 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

Ah, make it well, mercy me. The Joy FM. I thought this was good. Simple pleasures of summer that don't cost much or anything. Go out for ice cream. We did that yesterday. Savor an icy drink. Eat outside. Enjoy the sunshine. Go wading. Soak up the scenery. Visit a farm stand. Enjoy a campfire. Attend a performance in the park and go stargazing. There you go. Some good ideas as you enjoy summer. Someone told me less than a month till school starts. I'm like, don't tell me that yet.

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Well, we're really sloshy out here. You got to wear your rubber boots to go take care of the chickens and all of the animals. We've had so much rain. It was a beautiful lightning show the other day, I'll tell you that, though. Got up super early, and the lightning was just wild to watch, you know? I appreciate you listening. Whatever your summer looks like, listen, we've got your music covered here at the Joy FM.

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1: Need to Breathe, singing that one on the Joy FM. 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
1: Ah, Toby Mac, I'm loving that. The Joy FM, good evening. Those who wait on the Lord will renew their strength. They'll mount up with wings like eagles. They'll run and not grow weary. They'll walk and not faint. The older I get, the more I hold on to that promise. But that word wait is not like a ho-hum, I'm waiting. That word actually means to be braided together, to be wrapped together, to be entwined, to be in communion with the Lord. That is the place where our strength is renewed. Spend time in His presence. You're feeling weary? Let Him refresh you in His presence. You're lacking joy? That joy you need, it's your strength. And in His presence is where we find fullness of joy. All of those things are relational. You need peace? He's the Prince of Peace. Lacking love or dealing with fear, He is love. Spend time with the one who is love. Take time, be still, be with Jesus today.

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1: Bay Turner, The Joy FM. Here's something to think about. You cannot be in the presence of God and be bored at the same time. For that matter, you can't be in the will of God and be bored at the same time. I love my friend Corey Russell. He used to say, if you're bored with your Christianity, God's not boring. You're boring. You don't know him in the full degree. There's always more to know. Always more. When Ezekiel encountered God, you read it in the River Zabar, he was without words for days. He couldn't even speak. He was just in awe of God. So many other examples in the Word of just the awe and the majesty and the greatness and the beauty of who he is. Oh, that we would know him in that way. And I promise you, your boredom will go away. Go on a treasure hunt. Explore the mysteries and the fullness of who he is.

0: You can feel it in the air. You can see it in the aisles. You can hear it in the home. It's coming. The beginning of school. But there's still joy to be had. Even though you're starting up another year of school bells, school lunch, and school schedules, let's hold on to those summer vibes. With the right song at the right time and meeting you right where you are, helping you find joy. 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
3: 1 Samuel chapter 10, verse 22 says, "He is hiding among the baggage." When Samuel went to present Israel's first king to the people, the scripture says that Saul was discovered hiding among the baggage. And the Hebrew word for baggage symbolizes the self-imposed limitations that hinder you from tackling the job God appointed you to do. Things like these, feelings of inadequacy. You see, Saul's first response when he learned that he had been chosen as king was, "I'm not from the smallest tribe of Israel, the least of all." When you fail to figure God into the equation, you'll always feel less than. Instead of focusing on your own weaknesses and inabilities, you and I need to concentrate on the incredible greatness of God's power, Paul tells us. Another thing is we fear what others might think. The writer of Proverbs tells us that fearing people is a dangerous trap, and Saul fell into it head first. When Samuel confronted him for failing to obliterate the Amalekites, he replied, "Well, I was afraid of the people, and I did what they demanded." You know, God's word assures us, "I'll never leave you or forsake you." So we may boldly say, "The Lord is my helper. I will not fear what man can do to me." Once you take hold of that truth, and once you act on it, you'll find there's nothing that you need to be afraid of. Then third, we can be overly pragmatic. The Bible says a double-minded man is unstable in all of his ways. And Saul fit the bill to a T. When he didn't hear from God, he took matters into his own hands, and he consulted a psychic, the Bible tells us. And after promising not to harm David, he repeatedly hunted him down. Adaptability is commendable, but God requires consistency and commitment from us. I'm Ray Jones, and that's another hard truth.

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I'm Michelle. I want to share this with you from A Fresh Word for Today by Bob Gass. Any pilot will tell you that there's a point of no return. The runway has all been used up and there's no turning back. It's fly or die. In Hebrews 11, you have a list of ordinary people who did extraordinary things for God because they never lost the vision. And in the worst of times, they refused to turn back. When you follow God, not everybody will go with you. Your vision can be their nightmare. After all, if you succeed, how will they ever explain it? Often, the first place you'll feel this will be at home. Joseph did, and so did Jesus. That's a risk you must take. If failure is not a possibility, then success doesn't mean anything. When Abraham decided to follow God and leave home, he had no idea where that journey would take him. Neither will you when you leave your comfort zone. It begins with God stirring up your nest, Deuteronomy 32. Until your misery factor exceeds your fear factor, you won't move. If you're comfortable, don't expect God to give you any more. You don't need it. When you start taking some risks, however, you'll pray like you've never prayed before, and you'll stay in the Word until you get your answers because your life depends on it. Look at this in Hebrews 11, verses 15 and 16. If they had been thinking of the country they had left, they would have had the opportunity to return. Instead, they were longing for a better country. The moment you decide, I've come too far with God to turn back, you'll begin to see His hand at work in your life. The question is, when are you going to start? I love that. Step out of the boat, my friend. Come on. Father, we love you. We honor you. We thank you. Thank you for your goodness, God. How we love you today. Father, I'm asking for every need represented by my friends who are listening. I thank you that nothing gets past you, that you care, that you're here, that you're the ever-present God. Thank you for a miracle for a little girl, for supernatural healing in the name of Jesus. God, we continue to contend for cancer-free bodies, for strength. Thank you, Lord, for touching a family, for supernatural protection, for wisdom and direction, for clarity, for ears to hear, for eyes to see what you're doing in this hour. It's in Jesus' name that we pray. Amen. Thanks for praying with me.

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1: 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And I listen to it on my way to work. I listen to it on my way home. And on those stressful days where I feel like I'm at my limit, you just play the perfect song at the perfect time. And the Joy FM has really helped me keep my faith, helped me keep my joy. And I just love it. And I just want to tell you guys, thank you. Keep doing what you're doing.
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1: Oh, your place in this world for King and Country on the Joy FM. We Christians are always in the presence of God. There is never a non-sacred moment. Think about the reality of that. His presence never diminishes. 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So let's turn our gaze. 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Sometimes when you're looking at your Goliaths, the obstacles in your life, they seem daunting and overwhelming, but redirect your gaze, my friend. 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He's the author. He's the perfecter of our faith.

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How many times you look back and go, wow, God, really is amazing grace, amazing love. Phil Wickham on the Joy FM. I love that song. And here's an amazing truth too. You're actually on the mind of God. You don't have to fight to get his attention. You have the ear of your Father today. Matthew West with this reminder.

0: Hey, are the kids around? 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I know, but hey, no need to panic. As you're doing your best to squeeze the last bit of summer into some joyful, lifelong memories, we're here, playing the right song at the right time and being a friend when you need one most. 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

His love never fails or fades. Build a Boat with Colton Dixon on the Joy FM. And here's a good one too, because so often it's easy to carry a heavy load that we're not intended to carry. Why should I worry? Jesus said, cast your cares on me. You know, but we still pick it up often, don't we? I know. I'm doing it too. Give it over. Carly Ann Taylor singing about it. The Joy FM.

Leanna Crawford, The Joy FM. Don't you just love him today? He says, I want you to be filled up to the fullness of God. How do we even comprehend that? There's always more. And I love what Carrie Jobe says. Let the presence of God invade you today. It's all about him. Don't get distracted by the stupid things of the enemy. Remember, God wins. I love that. And listen to this quote. It's not necessary to maintain a conversation when we're in the presence of God. We can come into his presence and rest our weary souls in quiet contemplation of him. Rest in him. Our groanings, which cannot be uttered, rise to him and tell him better than words how dependent we are upon him. Take time, listen. The Father's always speaking. He wants to speak over your life. He wants you to know his voice today. And that's heard and found in his presence.

Josiah Queen singing that one on the Joy FM. Coming up at 11, In Touch. We got lots more of our favorites. Here's a great one from Chandler Moore. The Joy FM. Have a good night.

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2: 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You get to nap. 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People want you to gain weight, like applaud you for getting fat. 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
2: We have a capacity to love, to be kind toward others, whether they're kind to us or not. And oftentimes we'll be criticized, abused, falsely accused, whatever it might be. What is our response to be? Well, humanly speaking, we want to respond the way the world speaks, the way the world responds. But love, that is because I have God loving on the inside of me. It doesn't make any difference what someone says to us, about us, or does to us. We have the response, and we can respond in kindness.
3: Do you spend time on social media reading heated debates on topics of the day? Maybe you have been in one of those exchanges yourself, and it turned into a personal attack on your character. Well, we're glad you've joined us for In Touch, the teaching ministry of Dr. Charles Stanley. Today, we'll be in the 13th chapter of 1 Corinthians to hear how we can resist the urge to snap back by resting in the power of God's love. 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
2: Love will enable you and me to live a certain way that without love, we can't live that way. We can try to fake it out, but we can't live that way. Love empowers and enables us to live a certain way. When I think about it, you have one of two choices in life. You can walk around life full of anger, bitterness, resentment, hostility, and unforgiveness, just messed up and frustrated in life and unhappy and no peace, no joy, and just making it through life and getting up on Monday morning and thinking, well, I got another whole week to live. Or you can get up with the love of God flowing in your life and flowing through your life. You know what happens? It doesn't make any difference how anybody treats you. It doesn't make any difference what the weather's like. Nothing makes any real difference because the source of your joy, your happiness, and your love is flowing from within you. It has nothing to do with how people treat you on the outside. And so often, we think that we love in response to others. Love isn't just a response. Love is an action. Love is a choice that you and I make. And those of us who know Jesus Christ as our personal Savior, we have tapped into that inexhaustible, infinite resource of the love of Almighty God, which means that we have a capacity to love most people will never begin to understand in their whole lifetime. So, notice what Paul begins, how he begins in this fourth verse. He says, first of all, love will enable you and me to wait. That's what this means when he says love is patient. That is, love will empower us. Love will enable you and me to wait on God's timing, to wait for God's purposes. Love enables us to wait. Then if you notice, he says, love enables us to be kind, to express kindness. That means that you and I have the capacity to be kind toward others, whether they're kind to us or not. And oftentimes we'll be criticized, abused, falsely accused, whatever it might be. What is our response to be? Well, humanly speaking, we want to respond the way the world speaks and the way the world responds. But love, that is because I have God loving on the inside of me. It doesn't make any difference what someone says to us, about us, or does to us. We have the response, and we can respond in kindness. Then he says, love is not jealous. That is, love will enable me to share. You see, if I know how to have a friend, I can share those friends with other people. When I'm jealous only because I don't want to lose you or I don't want to share you with someone else, then that is the kind of jealousy he says that you and I, who are his children, who are filled with his love, have the capacity and the power to share without fear. And of course, that is sharing wisely in the wisdom of God and in the confines of what he allows. Then you'll notice he says, we have the power, love enables us to have poise. And what is he saying? He says, we are not braggadocio and we're not arrogant. Love doesn't have to brag. You know why? Because love has such a relationship with God. When we're loving him and loving others, we have a relationship with him. He satisfies us. It doesn't make any difference what anybody else thinks, what they say, what they do. We're full of the love of God. We're experiencing something. We don't need anything on the outside to make us feel complete. So he says, love is poised. It has the power and the potential to stand quietly on the inside, no matter what's going on the outside. It isn't arrogant. It doesn't have to be the center of attention. It does not have to do all the talking. Then if you'll notice, he says, it does not act unbecomingly, or love is polite. Love has the power. Love enables us to be well-mannered and to be polite and to be careful no matter what's going on around us and no matter who it is, because we're the sons and daughters of God. And he says, by this all men shall know that you're my disciples, that you have love one toward another. How does love act? Love acts politely. Love acts in a manner that is well-mannered. Then he says, love, listen to this, love does not seek its own. What is he saying? Love surrenders its rights. You know why? Because love never loses. You can't ever lose loving. Then he says, if you'll notice, he says that it is not provoked. That is, love enables me to have a quiet spirit no matter what. Now, when you and I learn to love, people can say all kinds of things and we can just stand and listen to them and smile and say, thank you very much. Sorry you don't understand, or I understand how you feel, what you're saying. Or if they accuse us, you hear you are a Christian, you this and you that, just let it go by. Now, we have to learn to love. We certainly do have to learn to love. But we can respond in the proper fashion. We don't have to be, as he says, easily provoked. And if we're easily provoked and touchy, it's because we are wrapped up in ourselves. He says, but those of us who understand the love of God, to experience that, let them say what they want to say, do what they want to do. We don't have to defend ourselves. We can just love them in return no matter what. Then he says, this love that we're speaking of here, he says, it does not seek its own. It's not provoked. It does not take into account a wrong suffering. Now listen very carefully. Did you know that one of the primary problems in people's relationships is an unforgiving spirit? You know what Paul says in this passage? When he speaks here of does not take into account wrong suffered, here's what he's saying, that love enables me to forgive. It empowers me to forgive no matter what. Think about this. An unforgiving spirit is a spirit of bondage. An unforgiving spirit is a spirit of imprisonment, because you cannot keep score without being imprisoned by what's on the scoreboard. And God does not intend for us to act that way. Let me ask you a question. How many sins have you ever committed that God has not forgiven you for? Not a one. Well, let me ask you this. What right do you and I have? Is it even fitting to you and me as believers, followers of Jesus Christ, that we are such that we can't forgive someone for something that God has forgiven them for? If a person is a believer, they live in the forgiveness of God. Now, he'll bring about discipline to remind them of what they've done and correct their conduct and their actions, a sense of direction. But forgiveness is no choice on my part. Forgiveness is just a part of being a believer, forgiving. The unbeliever has a real difficult time with this. But for the child of God, we have God's love on the inside of us flowing through us. He enables us. That's the power of love. Probably 95% of the people who have problems in their relationships, if not more, have problems with an unforgiving spirit. They just can't forgive. But Paul says love enables you and me. If you've got a scoreboard, love enables us to erase it. On what basis? He says when he pardoned us from all sin, past, present, and future, the crucifixion took care of. He says it keeps no score of wrongs, no matter what it may be. Forgiveness is the only way godly people can live, no matter what. Do you have the capacity to do it than your own self? No. But there's somebody inside of you who's willing to let that love flow through you no matter what. And you see, if you have an unforgiving spirit, you're a prisoner. And it's amazing to me how people hate and have animosity and bitterness and resentment and hostility and all these things going on inside of them, and they think that that's legitimate. It may be legitimate from their perspective, but what it's doing, it's poisoning their whole system. A person who's living with an unforgiving spirit is a person who's living in poison. And what's happening is that poison has absolutely saturated everything from their mind, the top of their head, to the bottom of their toes. This poison is dripping out. And you know what will happen? When a person is like that, you don't have to be around them very long before what happens. They begin to pour it out. And so he says, love does not keep, does not take into account wrong suffering. He says, likewise, love doesn't rejoice in unrighteousness, but rejoices with the truth. We do hate evil and injustice. We're supposed to hate that kind of thing, the thing that sin does. Not hate the one who is committing the injustice, but hate the evil itself. For example, in spite of everything we see on the outside, the real truth is this. Every single person God's ever created has within them the capacity to become something. But so often, the way they grow up, so often the way they're treated, so often what they learn and what they have not learned, what they've been exposed to, what they've not been exposed to, all of that is a part of this poisonous system that has caused them to be so corrupted in their morality, so corrupted in their view of life, that they want to destroy someone else. But deep down inside of that, there is somebody. And let me ask you a question. Why is it that you and I have not committed these atrocious crimes? Because by the grace of God, the goodness of God, the love of God, and by things you and I don't understand, we didn't grow up in that kind of a situation. Somebody taught us better. We learned better. We had parents, or one parent, or maybe didn't have any parents around us, but somehow we received enough truth, got enough of the right influence. We don't participate in that. But there are people out there, that's all they've ever known, is grab, stab, climb, beat, shove, push, get it, no matter what. Does that mean they don't have the capacity to love? It means that it's been so covered up for so long, it may appear they have no capacity, but God created them with the same capacity that you and I have naturally. Then when we find the Lord Jesus Christ as our Savior, then we know how to love someone. But the most unlovable person is worth saving no matter what. And the reason I know that is because when he said, for God so loved the world, he gave his only begotten son, that whosoever believes in him, the most unlovable, despicable kind of person. God loves every single person equally. Does he treat us all alike? No. Will he save anybody? Yes. God does not have any kind of slates, scoreboards he's keeping on anybody. He just loves us. And you know what? He wants us to love the same way. And he says, it rejoices in the truth. Love wants to know the truth about itself. You see, when you and I are loving, we want to know the truth about us as well as other people, because we want to become the persons God wants us to be. Then he says, love bears all things. Now, what does that mean? That word really means to cover things. Love, the love of God within me, empowers and enables me to hear bad things about people and keep it to myself. Covers a multitude of sins. You see, if you're the kind of person who gets to the telephone just as soon as you hear something bad, that's not loving. When he says love covers a multitude of sins, it means no matter what's bad in your life, I don't want to just share that with the world. I want to help you deal with it if I can. I may not be able to do anything but keep my mouth shut. Love covers a multitude of sins. If I love someone, I'm looking out for their happiness, their security, and their well-being. Now, their well-being may cause me to go to that person and say, this is not right, and you need to correct this, and I'm willing to help you if I possibly can. Because you see, I want you to become the godly person God wants you to be, and I'm willing to help you build those characteristics in your life that God wants so that you can become the person you want to be. But being openly critical, gossiping, caustic criticism, none of that has to do with love. But it also does mean to be willing to bear someone else's burden. Move over to Galatians chapter 5. You recall in this passage when Paul is talking about people making mistakes and stumbling in their life in the earlier part. Then he says in the 6th chapter, and he says in verse 1, brethren, even if a man or a woman's caught in any trespass, you who are spiritual, restore such a one in the spirit of gentleness, each one looking to yourself, lest you too be tempted. Bear one another's burdens and thus fulfill the law of Christ. Now, what's the law of Christ? Remember what he said? He said, all the law and the prophets hang on this. Thou shalt love the Lord thy God with all thy heart, mind, soul, strength, and thy neighbors yourself. He says, now we're to bear each other's burdens, and when you and I are willing to get up under somebody else's load, it may be an emotional load, it may be something in their finances and their job, it doesn't make a difference what it is. He says, love is reaching beyond itself, willing to bear, to help, to cover if necessary, willing to protect, willing to get up under that load and share that load with someone else. Then he says, it bears all things, it believes all things. Does that mean that love, that if we are loving people, that we're just gullible, we believe everything we hear? No. Here's what it means. Love enables me to believe the best about someone no matter what. That's what love does. You see, love isn't suspicious, always looking for some reason to criticize. Then if you'll notice, he says that love hopes all things. That means simply this, that love enables me to hope for the best in you no matter what's going on. When somebody loves us and we know that they love us and we feel their love and we're experiencing their love, you know what? It doesn't make any difference how bad, how difficult, how deep, how dark, how dingy it may be. There's something that stimulates hope and invigorates and brings to birth hope in our life when we feel loved by someone else. He says, love hopes all things. And then he says, love endures all things. What does he mean? Simply this, that when you and I love, there is a strength. Listen to this. There is a strength. There is a power. There is an energy. There is a source of strength within us that flows through us, that enables us to bear up and to bear and to receive and to go through the troubles, the trials, the heartaches. You know what happens? Somehow he keeps us steady. The truth is, when the love of God is flowing in your life and mine, we're tapped into this inexhaustible resource, and God's love can flow through us. And what's happening? We're not settled on ourselves. We're thinking about other people. And so we endure by the strength that God gives. It is the love within us that enables us to endure. And then he concludes this part of this passage by simply saying in verse 8, listen, love never fails. That is, love is unending.

0: The proper response is always love. That never fails. It never fails. You see, because if my response to difficulty and hardship and trial, abuse, or whatever it may be, if my response is always to love the other person, here's what that means. Watch this now. That means that no matter what they do, I'm still a free man because I don't allow them to imprison me with my bitterness and resentment and anger and hostility and unforgiving spirit. And if I should ask you, do you want to be free or in prison? Everybody wants to be free. And my friend, if you want to be free, the love of God must flow in your heart. And where does it begin? This is where it begins. It begins with you placing your trust in Christ as your personal Savior and having your sins forgiven. And when you trust Jesus Christ as your personal Savior, and what you're saying is, I do believe that what He did at the cross atoned for my sin, paid my sin debt in full, and I receive Him as my personal Savior for the forgiveness of my sins, then the love of God begins to flow in your life. Because the Spirit of God comes to take up abode and He begins to flow, and He will allow that love to flow in your life. You know what happens? All of life begins to change. You have the capacity now to walk in the freedom that only love can provide. Where love is missing, there is no freedom. Where love is present, there is an awesome power within you to walk above what life may throw at you. And I believe that He wants us all to be walking fountains of love, His love flowing, overflowing in us and through us to other people who are hurting all around us. And somehow, when I'm giving myself away to someone else, I'm not thinking about me. And when I've given myself away to someone else, the love of God is so flowing through us that we don't feel like we've given away, because the love of God is continually replenishing all that we give. Love is the eternal gift of God that keeps us the free children of God, which brings Him the glory that He's seeking.
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1: 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How do you let go of bitterness? It begins with Christ and continues with Christ. Here's a moment with Charles Stanley.
0: How do you want to live? You want to wake up in the mornings imprisoned by bitterness, hatred, resentment, hostility, anger, having a pity party, being depressed? Do you want to wake up in the mornings with an unforgiving spirit, hating to see the day start? Or do you want to wake up free and allowing the love of God to spill out on all the people around you? It is a choice you make, and it begins with Christ, and it continues through a daily surrender

0: of yourself to the Holy Spirit within you, submitting to His will and His way. And when you and I do that, you know what He does? He just opens the faucet of love all the way and lets us enjoy what life's all about. Father, we thank You today for the fact that Your love knows no limitations and that You have loved us with a love that is eternal, complete, fulfilling, satisfying. I think about, Father, so many people who are imprisoned by bitterness and resentment over the things that have happened in the past in their life, and somehow they cannot let it go. Would You just enable them to see today that to trust the Lord Jesus as Savior will empower them to let go of the past and begin to live in the present and the wonderful future that You have for every child of Yours. But we ask it in Jesus' name. Amen.
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1: I found a Joy FM 3 years ago when I first came into recovery. 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And I listened to it on my way to work. I listened to it on my way home. And on those stressful days where I feel like I'm at my limit, you just play the perfect song at the perfect time. And the Joy FM has really helped me keep my faith, helped me keep my joy. And I just love it. And I just want to tell you guys, thank you. Keep doing what you're doing.
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Rated the number one show by people who are obviously not that picky. 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

It's getting late, but we're just getting started. Welcome, it's Sandy with the Overnight Show on the Joy FM. You know, one thing we would really love is to hear from you. 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

0: This is the Joy FM, and I'm Sandy. So yeah, I've got some family in upstate New York, and I gotta say, the summers up there are really beautiful. I mean, the rolling hills, the cornfields, the red barns, very peaceful, the weather, low humidity. They've got like 60s and 70s right now. Well, the other day, my family went out for ice cream, and they saw 10 deer off in the distance. Isn't that beautiful?
1: You can feel it in the air. You can see it in the aisles. You can hear it in the home. It's coming. The beginning of school. But there's still joy to be had. Even though you're starting up another year of school bells, school lunch, and school schedules, let's hold on to those summer vibes. With the right song at the right time and meeting you right where you are, helping you find joy. 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

just your love. New release from Toby Mac called Lord, It Feels Good. Hey, you're listening to the Joy FM and I'm Sandy. So I have a good friend who, well, actually she had a pretty rough relationship with her dad. It was not smooth. There's a lot there because her dad had a big anger problem. And her dad has passed on now, but those memories still remain. They still stay with her. And having a negative experience with her earthly father, well, she was telling me that it impacts the way she views her heavenly father, the Lord God. We look at a promise from the Psalms. We looked at Psalm 145 together because it talks about the character of God the Father, and it is the opposite of anger. Psalm 145 says the Lord is compassionate and gracious, slow to anger, and filled with love. And if your relationship with your earthly father has not been easy, know that your Father in heaven, God the Father, is different. He is all about grace and kindness, and he's overflowing with love for you.

0: summer, it can get loud. The plans, the people, even the pace. But when you're needing some peace, we're here. Shut off the world and turn on Joy. The soundtrack to your summer, the Joy FM.
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And I'm Sandy, and I want to know what scriptures have been encouraging you this summer. 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

0: Tonight on the Joy FM, we're sharing scriptures that are encouraging us this summer. I'm Sandy. Got a message here from Janet, and she is holding on to a promise from actually the words that Jesus spoke. He said, "Whoever comes to me, I will never turn away." And we find that in John chapter 6, verse 37. Beautiful promise. Thanks for sharing, Janet.
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Thanks for listening to the Joy FM. So this evening, I've been asking what Bible verses are encouraging you this summer. Is there a verse you're holding on to? Is there a verse maybe you memorized this summer? Maybe reading this verse gives you strength. Got a message here from Brandy, and she's going through a really tough time having some health challenges right now. And the verse that she's holding on to is Romans chapter 8, Verse 18. It says, "For I consider that the sufferings of this present time are not worth comparing with the glory that is to be revealed to us." Wow. Powerful words talking about eternity in heaven. Someday God will wipe away every tear. Thanks for sharing, Brandy, and we will keep you in our prayers.

0: Hey, it's Sandy at the Joy FM. Yeah, there have been times when I have read a Bible verse and it just seems to jump off the page. Maybe you've experienced that too. Well, Rick wrote to tell me that the Bible verse he's finding encouragement in this summer is Hebrews chapter 11, verse 1. It says, "Faith is being sure of what we hope for and certain of what we do not yet see." I love it. Sometimes we have to see through the eyes of faith. Thank you for sharing, Rick.
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7: 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We all know how important it is to build on a solid foundation. Jesus speaks of this in Matthew 7. "Whosoever heareth these sayings of mine and doeth them, I will liken him unto a wise man, which built his house upon a rock. And the rain descended, and the floods came, and the winds blew, and beat upon that house. And it fell not, for it was founded upon a rock." A reminder from America's Home Place, 4196 Montgomery Highway, Dothan.

0: crown.
1: Need to breathe on the Joy FM. So if you love the Chosen TV series, you are not alone. I'm Sandy, and I love watching the Chosen with my daughter. We've been watching the first 5 seasons over and over, but here's the good news. Season 6 premieres soon, November 15th. Well, it's a ways off, but it's something to look forward to, right? But the Chosen, what an amazing ministry. It goes way beyond the U.S. So far, season 1 has been translated into 125 languages with a goal of 600 languages. They are reaching the world with the message of God's love through Jesus.

0: Matthew West on the Joy FM. I'm Sandy, and coming up, some great songs for you. Francesca Battistelli with the Holy Spirit song, that's on the way. Also Big Daddy Weave, and we're going to pray together too. Stay with us.
1: 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Helping you find joy until the last second of summer. 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

Hey, this is Mark. 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

Well, no matter what kind of relationship you had with your earthly father, here's some amazing news. I'm Sandy at the Joy FM. Your heavenly father, God the Father, he is overflowing with love for you, more than we could ever imagine. Listen to this promise from Psalm 145. It says, "The Lord is compassionate and gracious, slow to anger, and overflowing with love." You know, it might take some time to imagine this kind of love. It might take time to let the walls come down around your heart, but it is so worth the journey to embrace God's love for you through His Son, Jesus. Pray with me. Lord, we come before you tonight, all of us from different backgrounds, different families, different points of view. Help us to grasp how amazing your love for us truly is, so that we can all live from a place of peace and belonging. In Jesus' name. Amen.

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1: It's the Joy FM. So maybe your family has some summertime birthdays. I'm Sandy, and we do in our family. Both of my kids have June birthdays. So my son, he loves Nerf guns. And without me knowing, his uncle bought him a box of 1,000 Nerf darts for his birthday. 1,000 of them. And they are everywhere. I'm finding those Nerf darts in the fruit bowl, in the flower beds, even in the laundry basket. They are everywhere.
2: 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It's coming. 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
1: You're listening to The Joy FM, and I'm Sandy. A very early good morning to you. Got music here from CeCe Winans. This is a day that we all dream about and pray for. Come, Jesus, come. The Joy FM.

0: That's Josiah Queen on the Joy FM, and I'm Sandy. So all through the night, we have been sharing scripture to encourage and comfort and bring peace. And one of the promises we've been looking at is from Psalm 145, and here's what it says. I want to give it to you to take into your day. The Lord is compassionate and gracious, slow to anger, and overflowing with love. 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

We were talking about some of the promises of God here on the show. I'm Sandy at the Joy FM, and Barb shared her favorite promise where Jesus said, "The one who comes to me, I will never turn away." Here's Jeremy Camp.

0: This is the Joy FM, and I'm Sandy. Here's what's coming up this morning, this hour. You're going to hear songs from Mac Powell and Chris Tomlin in just a few. And it is my time to head out, but I will catch you here tomorrow. Have a beautiful day. Stay strong in the Lord.
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3: What the Lord, I think, wants us to understand is if we want stability in our life, we have to have that coming from Him. And where I wrestled so deeply is I know God is good, but like I said before, I would get confused. Why aren't you being good to me in this? And so I would make all these suggestions to God. God, here's what I think a good God should do. You like do this and do that and do this and do that. The problem is that I can't possibly know what a good God should do.
4: That's Lisa Turkhurst, and she's with us today on Focus on the Family with Jim Daly as we explore the idea of trust and what to do when trust is broken. I'm John Fuller.
5: John, I've talked a lot about being made for relationship. You know, I believe that's core to what God has done with humanity. He made us for a relationship with Him, first and foremost, and then with each other. It's one of the reasons, you know, as we climbed out of that whole COVID thing, we got back in the office here at Focus rather quickly, because I just felt we're wired to be together and to work together and certainly have our home life together. But it just didn't make sense to me to get cooped up in a house, isolated. I don't know that that is healthy spiritually or emotionally. And that's part of the battle we have in a bigger context for us to be wired for a relationship. What do we do? It means we're probably going to be wounded. Things will shatter our lives. But it is part of the process. And then how do we learn from that? How do we pick up those pieces and keep moving forward? I'm looking forward to our discussion today with a great guest.
4: Yeah. Lisa Turkhurst knows all too well the painful journey through broken trust. And she's going to share her story and what she's learned on that path to healing. Lisa's been a guest here a number of times. She's always popular when she comes, and you're about to hear
5: why. Always popular.
4: Yes. She's the president of Proverbs 31 Ministries, and she's encouraged millions of women to find strength in their faith and their relationships. She's written a number of books, and today we're talking about one of her latest called I Want to Trust You, But I Don't.
5: Lisa, I think you speak so effectively to women particularly, but men too, because you are so vulnerable. You know, and it's one of the things we miss in Christian leadership is, guess what? We are not perfect. And it shouldn't shock anybody. And yet we try to put that on display, that somehow we've got it all together. And certainly you've experienced some things in the recent past that have decimated that illusion of perfection, but you've managed it with such grace and straightforwardness that it's been actually quite encouraging to me just to watch and to hear you. So welcome.
3: Thank you. Well, those are such kind words. I appreciate it so much. And I think to some extent, you know, people say you're so brave, you know, to share your story. And maybe it does take courage to share my story. But also, I'm not sure I really had a choice because, you know, I was going to walk through the death of my marriage. And to me, it really was a death. And so, you know, it wasn't going to really be possible for me to keep it secret. And unfortunately, you know, sometimes the Christian media is interested in stories that, you know, have a little scandal to it or whatever, you know. And so I knew that my divorce was going to become very public. And so I had a choice. I could either get ahead of it and tell it with truth and grace and with the amount of, you know, emotional angst was present with this whole thing, or I could let the rumor mill tell my story. And so I chose to be the one to use my voice to share it.
5: I think, again, the topics that you're hitting, this idea of trust, we have something called Hope Restored. It's a marriage intensive. That's one of the core values that they're teaching these wounded couples to reinitiate and reengage and rebuild the trust in their relationship. It seems to be one of the core issues in the breakdown of marriage, that one spouse doesn't trust the other or both of them don't trust each other. Speak to what you experienced in your first marriage, what was happening that eroded that trust. And I think a lot of women and some men too are going to identify with, that's what I have felt like.
3: Well, trust is the oxygen of all human relationships. So you starve a relationship of trust and you will starve it of vibrancy and potentially you'll starve it of life. And it's impossible to repair trust that keeps getting broken. And that was the pattern that I saw in my marriage. And it was devastating. At first, I think as a Christian woman, I wanted to believe the best so much that I intentionally tidied up things in my mind that I was seeing with my eyes so that, you know, it wouldn't be true. I just didn't want what I was seeing to be true. I didn't want my husband to be having an affair. I didn't want my husband to be struggling with substance abuse. I didn't want my family to fall apart. And so I think sometimes you can overlook red flags, and I'll own it. I think sometimes a red flag has to be like burning down to the ground before I tilt my head and go, huh, I guess that was a little red, wasn't it? You know? And so I...
5: Let me ask you, and certainly continue with that, but it just strikes me that so many of us could say, well, it's better to err on the side of trusting than to err on the side of suspicion all the time. And I would think our personalities might play into this as well. Again, whether you're a woman or a man, but, you know, speak to that, because it sounded like you were a trusting spouse and then it actually ensnared you. It caught you.
3: Yes, it absolutely did. And I think there's a big difference between wise trust and blind trust. You know, as I studied the scriptures, because I was really struggling, like, shouldn't my trust be unconditional? And I discovered, no, trust should be very conditional, you know, based on the choices of the other person. And sometimes distrust is the wisest choice to make. You know, look, we all make mistakes, and that's what grace is for. And, you know, I make mistakes, you make mistakes. But there's a big difference between a mistake where someone breaks your trust and it was a mistake that they broke it and they repent for it and, you know, they say they're sorry and then they commit to not doing that again. And they also want to walk through the repair process. There's a big difference between that I just described, a mistake, and a repeated pattern of behavior that continues to go on where there isn't lasting repentance. Sometimes you can have temporary repentance, but I mean lasting repentance to the point where the other person is willing and capable of making the necessary changes. So trust doesn't continue to get broken, but also that they have the humility to repair the rips in the trust that are there.
5: That's good. And we're going to cover so much material this time. And if you're willing to stay for another day, and we'll also get a little deeper into your experience and where you're at today. Let me mention one of the things you talked about was a brain scan that you did with Dr. Amen. I know of Dr. Amen, and I know some of the work that he does. But describe the physiological impact of emotional trauma.
3: Yeah. Well, so I wanted to better understand the impact, because long after that initial finding out of, you know, his infidelity and walking through very long process, 10 years to try to work on this, repair this, renewed my vows at one point, you know, all of this, I just knew that the impact had been great. And so I wanted to know exactly what that was. So yes, I went and had my brain scanned. And I'll never forget, it wasn't just a scan either, by the way. You have to do so many cognitive tests and, you know, they're measuring a lot of things and doing several scans. But when he finally put up the results of my scan, he showed on one side the results of a healthy brain, and on the other side, he showed me a picture of my brain. And what I saw were four lit up spots on my brain. Those are four anxiety centers that stayed lit up whether I was at rest or whether I was active.
5: So they were on overdrive.
3: They were on overdrive.
5: Yeah.
3: And he pointed out these four anxiety centers and showed how they form a diamond, and he called it the trauma diamond. And it's a direct result of the betrayal that I walked through. And then he started to describe for me, okay, when this is lit up and it's not calming down, this one right here, this is indicative of PTSD. This one over here, it's indicative of catastrophic thinking. This one down here means that you may have a hard time with people's facial expressions or even cues because you're always worried, what's their hidden agenda here? It's like I'm misreading those. I didn't used to. Like I could look at you and go, yeah, he's telling the truth, you know? But now, you know, because this is always lit up, there's consequences.
5: Right.
3: And I remember standing there looking at that and seeing how my brain has been altered. There are physical ramifications for emotional abuse. And I'll never hesitate again to say emotional abuse. Yeah. Whereas before, I was always really scared of that phraseology because it felt like I just didn't have proof. Now, I want to say to anybody listening today, you don't have to go get your brain scanned. I've just described some pretty telltale signs of this kind of emotional trauma. Mm-hmm. And I just want to encourage you that it's not hopeless and you're not helpless, you know, and that's one of the reasons why I wrote this book. I want to trust you, but I don't.
5: Yeah. And in fact, that's part of the discussion is where hope comes in, where the Lord comes in and your reliance upon him. And again, we're going to uncover a lot of that, but let's move to the idea of hope and trusting another person. What happens when you give up on hope? Because I'm sure you experience that.
3: Mm-hmm.
5: And it's a big thing. Hope carries you through so much that you are hopeful that there is a light at the end of the tunnel, even in terrible circumstances. I experienced that as an orphan, you know, thinking, okay, tomorrow's got to be better.
3: Yeah.
5: And that's hope.
3: It is. Hope is amazing. Hope is also one of the most brutal risks that a person can take, because to dare to hope is to look forward to something that if your experience has told you over and over and over and over that it's not probably going to go the way that you want it to go, then it starts to feel scary to even hope. It used to be, I truly, before this happened, I was always like, worst case scenarios never happen. And so I used that thought process to better manage whatever I was facing. So I remember telling myself, you know, you can look at this and chances are it's not going to be worst case scenario. It's not going to be best case scenario. It's going to land somewhere in the middle. Mm-hmm. And I used that to manage my hope for my future. But I think when I went through so many repeated things in my first marriage where worst case scenarios did absolutely happen. And I think that can really start to mess with you. So I wrote in the book about quietly quitting on hope. And here's how it would play out for me. I would say the right answer. Mm-hmm. Like I would say, yes, you know, I think things are going to get better. Yes, you know, I think I'm going to be okay. But inside my heart, I didn't believe it. And I was already trying to put things in place, like safeguards, walls, hesitancies in connecting with people so that I could try to stay a little bit better in control. I didn't want to risk hope. I wanted to just know, like I could say it with my mouth that I hoped for things, but inside my heart, I was already doing the work to manage because I didn't really think that I should hope for that.
5: Let me ask you, you mentioned in the book this concept of discernment or trigger, and I think it's really brilliant. You had two similar scenarios that happened involving a rushed goodbye and a suitcase. So explain that analogy, which I so appreciate the way you bring in these observations of regular life into a spiritual context. You do that very well.
3: Well, thank you. There were many times when my ex-husband would suddenly announce he was going somewhere and, you know, it would catch me off guard. And he would pack his suitcase and he would go. And, you know, he would say, like, I have a business meeting that I suddenly got called into, which felt odd. And it always made me uncomfortable. And then once I found out about the infidelity, which continued on even after, you know, it was communicated to me that it had stopped. And so anytime I saw that suitcase coming out, anytime that it was like a quick announcement that he was going somewhere and it was rolled away from me quickly, it was so alarming and triggering. And it usually meant that something wasn't right. So here we are years later, fast forward, And it took me a very long time after my divorce to even consider dating. But eventually, I met a wonderful man. And spoiler alert, I am married to him today.
5: And I met him, and he's a wonderful man.
3: He is. Yeah. His name is Chaz.
5: Great name, too.
3: I think so,
5: Chaz.
3: Too. So I remember when we were dating, and he would come for a visit. And, you know, he was a very, very trustworthy. He had a track record of being trustworthy. But I remember one day he just said, like, hey, I've got to go back suddenly. And we were standing in the parking lot, and I saw him, like, wheel his suitcase really fast, you know, toward his car. Now, in my mind, it was really fast. He was doing what was normal.
5: Yeah.
3: Like, goodbye, turned around, pull his suitcase to the car. But in my mind, it brought back the trauma from the past, and I could not figure out. And I burst into tears, not because he was doing anything wrong, but because that scene was such a close replica of something that didn't mean great danger from my past. So I went and talked to a therapist friend of mine, and I asked her, how can I tell the difference between a trigger from past trauma and present day discernment? And I thought, surely she was about to give me a formula. Here's how you know it's discernment. Here's how you know it's a trigger. But that's not what she said. She said to me, investigate.
5: Mm.
3: And it caught me off guard. And I just thought, what do you mean investigate? And she said, ask questions. And how the person that you're asking the question of, how they react, will tell you a lot.
5: Yeah. Lisa, let me just plow a little bit of something you said a moment ago, because there's probably three or four situations in marriage that you're speaking to. And what I mean by that is the infidelity is occurring. You have a red flag. You don't know what to do. You're suspicious. We call it instinct, intuition, all those things that we call it. And it's valid. And then there's going to be the other side.

0: To that side of the equation where you have a more paranoid fear that has gripped you for whatever reason, how do you dig in and become satisfied that everything's okay? That's very dangerous ground to walk into, but you need to. How do you do that in a way that's healing and not hurtful?
1: Well, that's where we have to work on ourselves, and we have to really address our story of origin, and we have to really figure out. I remember I did a we have to really figure out what's going on. I remember my counselor said something to me when I was going to counseling. He's a wonderful Christian counselor, and I was going to counseling because I'd been through this devastation in my marriage, and I wanted to deal with how I was wounded. And so I remember one day he said, "Okay, but let's talk about what you need to work on." And I was honestly kind of offended because I'm
0: Right.
1: like, "Well, I didn't cheat, so what do you mean?" And he was like, "Well, Lisa, you've been working harder on another person than they were willing to work on themselves. So now let's work on you." And he had me do this exercise where he drew out this big egg shape on a poster board, and he had me divide it up into little compartments. And he told me to draw a little stick figure scene of any time that I had been wounded from my earliest memories. Maybe I had been wounded because someone said something that was deeply hurtful. Maybe it was abuse of some kind. Maybe it was abandonment of some kind, whatever. But just from earliest memory of childhood all the way up to present day, draw these little stick figure scenes. And I didn't know what he was getting at. And also, I'm not into drawing. So I was like,
0: So stick figure was right up your alley.
1: Yes. So I did the activity, and then he had me stand in front of him, and he said, "Go each little scene and just briefly tell me about it." And I did that, and what he was listening for was a shame script that was consistent that he could hear as we went through the story. And when I finished describing all the compartments of that trauma egg, I figured out my shame script had been playing a part in how I process every relationship.
0: Interesting.
1: And my shame script was this: "Lisa, don't inconvenience other people. You are an inconvenience. So don't ask other people for things because they may disappoint you and that'll be deeply hurtful, or you'll have to carry that feeling that you're just a pain to that person and
0: Wow.
1: also deeply hurtful. So Lisa, you are an inconvenience. So don't exacerbate that bad feeling inside of you by being an inconvenience to another person."
0: Boy, and that really holds you back from investigation, what you just mentioned a minute ago. I'm just thinking of that script in your head. You're going, okay, this is me. So this is complicated. It's
1: It
0: not
1: is.
0: as easy as it sounds.
1: Right. And it would also cause me to be hesitant in my connections. It's crucial in a relationship that in order for trust to be like woven into the fabric of that relationship, you have to have connection and you have to have safety. So what can happen when your trust is broken? Sometimes some people, maybe because of their childhood trauma or other personality wirings, whatever, but some people will prioritize connection so high, like they are desperate to keep that relationship, even though they are experiencing broken trust or hurtful things being done. But they prioritize connection so high that they diminish their own need for safety. And what I mean by that is they overlook things that they shouldn't overlook. They put
0: Right.
1: up with things they shouldn't put up with, right? But for me, I think what was starting to happen with me is I was prioritizing safety so high that I was diminishing connection in the relationships. And so our goal is to bring it back in equilibrium.
0: Yeah.
1: We want connections that are safe, and that's where trust can be found in a
0: And I think
1: relationship.
0: for today, we're right at the end. I think it would be good to put the God capstone on this. And you mentioned it a couple of times, the inkling of distrust for the Lord, even because he allowed you to be in the circumstance or allowed these things to occur. If for today, we're saying, how do we rebuild that trust? Does it start with yourself? Does it start with the Lord? And you're seeking the Lord to forgive you for that lack of trust you have in him? or challenge him with the fist up in the air saying, Lord, I can't get over this. Mm-hmm. Why did you let me down?

0: down as your daughter. Just describe that and then fold that into the hope, and then we'll come back next time and dig in some more.
1: Absolutely. Well, I think what I started to realize is ultimate stability is never going to come from a human-to-human relationship. We can enjoy human-to-human relationships, but we can't expect other people to never break our trust. Like, we can't build the foundation of this person's never going to disappoint me. This person's never, those are unrealistic expectations.
0: Yes.
1: Interesting, in the Bible, the word for trust or trustworthiness is batah, B-A-T-A-H. When it is directed toward the Lord, it's always in a positive sense. When it's directed toward other people, it's almost always in a negative sense. In other words, God understands we are going to have our trust broken. Now, obviously, we want to choose wise relationships where we're not being emotionally devastated. But what the Lord, I think, wants us to understand is if we want stability in our life, we have to have that coming from Him. And where I wrestled so deeply is I know God is good, but like I said before, I would get confused. Why aren't you being good to me in this? And so I would make all these suggestions to God. God, here's what I think a good God should do. You, like, do this and do that and do this and do that. The problem is that I can't possibly know what a good God should do. Like, I'm so limited by my own human thinking.
0: Well, and selfish
1: and
0: for all of us.
1: Selfish and all of those things, yeah. Right? And so what I have to do is I have to remember God is good, and God is good at being God.
0: Yeah.
1: God's plans may be different than mine, but different doesn't mean that they're bad. Different can also be good.
2: What a great insight from Lisa Turkers today on Focus on the Family with Jim Daly. And I really appreciate her vulnerability as she shares her story and what she's learned about trusting others.
0: She's so insightful. That's what I love about Lisa. And there's more to come next time that you won't want to miss. Lisa will explore how our trust issues can affect our relationship with God and how we keep moving forward, which her whole life has demonstrated that. Let me say that Focus on the Family is also here for you. Our goal is to equip you and provide the tools you need to have thriving relationships, whether that's with your husband or wife, your children, your loved ones, your friends, even your coworkers. If you're struggling and need some guidance, we have a team of caring Christian counselors on staff who can listen to your specific situation, pray with you, and offer some direction toward hope and peace. We also have Lisa's terrific book, I Want to Trust You, But I Don't, Moving Forward When You're Skeptical of Others, Afraid of What God Will Allow, and Doubtful of Your Own Discernment. Wow, that is a title.
2: Mm-hmm.
0: It's full of personal stories and biblical wisdom that will help you examine trust issues in your relationships and encourage you to find healing. You can get that directly from us here at Focus on the Family, and when you do, the proceeds go right back into ministering to others. When you make a pledge today to sustain our ministry to couples and families, and no amount's too small, we'll send you a copy of Lisa's book, I Want to Trust You, But I Don't, as our way of saying thank you for being part of the ministry. Also, I want to share this. We recently heard from a listener named Brenda who told us this. I can't begin to tell you how much it means to know that Focus on the Family is praying for me and my teen daughter as we walk through some difficult challenges. Over the years, your ministry has helped me through divorce, raising my children as a single parent, and now these present struggles. Whenever I felt like I couldn't carry one more burden, God has used your resources to renew my strength. Thank you.
2: What a wonderful message to hear.
0: 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John, you kind of spearhead this. 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
4: 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Parents are reminded every time they walk into any store that the new school season is just around the corner and there's a laundry list of school supplies to buy. 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But relax. 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
5: We have a capacity to love, to be kind toward others, whether they're kind to us or not. And oftentimes we'll be criticized, abused, falsely accused, whatever it might be. What is our response to be? Well, humanly speaking, we want to respond the way the world speaks, the way the world responds. But love, that is because I have God loving on the inside of me. It doesn't make any difference what someone says to us, about us, or does to us. We have the response, and we can respond in kindness.
6: Do you spend time on social media reading heated debates on topics of the day? 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Well, we're glad you've joined us for In Touch, the teaching ministry of Dr. Charles Stanley. Today, we'll be in the 13th chapter of 1 Corinthians to hear how we can resist the urge to snap back by resting in the power of God's love. 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
5: Love will enable you and me to live a certain way that without love, we can't live that way. We can try to fake it out, but we can't live that way. Love empowers and enables us to live a certain way. When I think about it, you have one of two choices in life. You can walk around life full of anger, bitterness, resentment, hostility, and unforgiveness, just messed up and frustrated in life and unhappy and no peace, no joy, and just making it through life and getting up on Monday morning and thinking, well, I got another whole week to live. Or you can get up with the love of God flowing in your life and flowing through your life. You know what happens? It doesn't make any difference how anybody treats you. It doesn't make any difference what the weather's like. Nothing makes any real difference because the source of your joy, your happiness, and your love is flowing from within you. It has nothing to do with how people treat you on the outside. And so often, we think that we love in response to others. Love isn't just a response. Love is an action. Love is a choice that you and I make. And those of us who know Jesus Christ as our personal Savior, we have tapped into that inexhaustible, infinite resource of the love of Almighty God, which means that we have a capacity to love most people will never begin to understand in their whole lifetime. So, notice what Paul begins, how he begins in this fourth verse. He says, first of all, love will enable you and me to wait. That's what this means when he says love is patient. That is, love will empower us. Love will enable you and me to wait on God's timing, to wait for God's purposes. Love enables us to wait. Then if you notice, he says, love enables us to be kind, to express kindness. That means that you and I have the capacity to be kind toward others, whether they're kind to us or not. And oftentimes we'll be criticized, abused, falsely accused, whatever it might be. What is our response to be? Well, humanly speaking, we want to respond the way the world speaks, and the way the world responds. But love, that is because I have God loving on the inside of me. It doesn't make any difference what someone says to us, about us, or does to us. We have the response, and we can respond in kindness. Then he says, love is not jealous. That is, love will enable me to share. You see, if I know how to have a friend, I can share those friends with other people. When I'm jealous only because I don't want to lose you or I don't want to share you with someone else, then that is the kind of jealousy he says that you and I, who are his children, who are filled with his love, have the capacity and the power to share without fear. And of course, that is sharing wisely in the wisdom of God and in the confines of what he allows. Then you'll notice he says, we have the power. Love enables us to have poise. And what is he saying? He says, we are not braggadocio and we're not arrogant. Love doesn't have to brag. You know why? Because love has such a relationship with God. When we're loving him and loving others, we have a relationship with him. He satisfies us. It doesn't make any difference what anybody else thinks, what they say, what they do. We're full of the love of God. We're experiencing something. We don't need anything on the outside to make us feel complete. So he says, love is poised. It has the power and the potential to stand quietly on the inside, no matter what's going on the outside. It isn't arrogant. It doesn't have to be the center of attention. It does not have to do all the talking. Then if you'll notice, he says, it does not act unbecomingly, or love is polite. Love has the power. Love enables us to be well-mannered and to be polite and to be careful, no matter what's going on around us and no matter who it is, because we're the sons and daughters of God. And he says, by this all men shall know that you're my disciples, that you have loved one toward another. How does love act? Love acts politely. Love acts in a manner that is well-mannered. Then he says, love, listen to this, love does not seek its own. What is he saying? Love surrenders its rights. You know why? Because love never loses. You can't ever lose loving. Then he says, if you'll notice, he says that it is not provoked. That is, love enables me to have a quiet spirit no matter what. Now, when you and I learn to love, people can say all kinds of things and we can just stand and listen to them and smile and say, thank you very much. Sorry you don't understand, or I understand how you feel, what you're saying. Or if they accuse us, yeah, here you are a Christian, you this and you that, just let it go by. Now we have to learn to love. We certainly do have to learn to love. But we can respond in the proper fashion. We don't have to be, as he says, easily provoked. And if we're easily provoked and touchy, it's because we are wrapped up in ourselves. He says, but those of us who understand the love of God, they experience that. Let them say what they want to say, do what they want to do. We don't have to defend ourselves. We can just love them in return, no matter what. Then he says, this love that we're speaking of here, he says, it does not seek its own. It's not provoked. It does not take into account a wrong suffering. Now listen very carefully. Did you know that one of the primary problems in people's relationships is an unforgiving spirit? You know what Paul says in this passage? When he speaks here of does not take into account wrong suffered, here's what he's saying, that love enables me to forgive. It empowers me to forgive no matter what. Think about this. An unforgiving spirit is a spirit of bondage. An unforgiving spirit is a spirit of imprisonment, because you cannot keep score without being imprisoned by what's on the scoreboard. And God does not intend for us to act that way. Let me ask you a question. How many sins have you ever committed that God has not forgiven you for? Not a one. Well, let me ask you this. What right do you and I have? Is it even fitting to you and me as believers, followers of Jesus Christ, that we are such that we can't forgive someone for something that God has forgiven them for. If a person is a believer, they live in the forgiveness of God. Now, he'll bring about discipline to remind them of what they've done and correct their conduct and their actions or sense of direction. But forgiveness is no choice on my part. Forgiveness is just a part of being a believer, forgiving. The unbeliever has a real difficult time with this. But for the child of God, we have God's love on the inside of us flowing through us. He enables us. That's the power of love. Probably 95% of the people who have problems in their relationships, if not more, have problems with an unforgiving spirit. They just can't forgive. But Paul says, love enables you and me. If you've got a scoreboard, love enables us to erase it. On what basis? He says, when he pardoned us from all sin, past, present, and future, the crucifixion took care of. He says it keeps no score of wrongs, no matter what it may be. Forgiveness is the only way godly people can live, no matter what. Do you have the capacity to do it than your own self? No. But there's somebody inside of you who's willing to let that love flow through you no matter what. And you see, if you have an unforgiving spirit, you're a prisoner. And it's amazing to me how people hate and have animosity and bitterness and resentment and hostility and all these things going on inside of them. And they think that that's legitimate. It may be legitimate from their perspective, but what it's doing, it's poisoned their whole system. A person who's living with an unforgiving spirit is a person who's living in poison. And what's happening is that poison has absolutely saturated everything from their mind, the top of their head, to the bottom of their toes. This poison is dripping out. And you know what will happen? When a person is like that, you don't have to be around them very long before what happens? They begin to pour it out. And so he says, love does not take into account wrong suffered. He says, likewise, love doesn't rejoice in unrighteousness, but rejoices with the truth. We do hate evil and injustice. We're supposed to hate that kind of thing, the thing that sin does. Not hate the one who is committing the injustice, but hate the evil itself. For example, in spite of everything we see on the outside, the real truth is this. Every single person God's ever created has within them the capacity to become something. But so often, the way they grow up, so often the way they're treated, so often what they learn and what they have not learned, what they've been exposed to, what they've not been exposed to, all of that is a part of this poisonous system that has caused them to be so corrupted in their morality, so corrupted in their view of life that they want to destroy someone else. But deep down inside of that, there is somebody. And let me ask you a question. Why is it that you and I have not committed these atrocious crimes? Because by the grace of God, the goodness of God, the love of God, and by things you and I don't understand, we didn't grow up in that kind of a situation. Somebody taught us better. We learned better. We had parents or one parent or maybe didn't have any parents around us, but somehow we received enough truth, got enough of the right influence. We don't participate in that. But there are people out there, that's all they've ever known is grab, stab, climb, beat, shove, push, get it, no matter what. Does that mean they don't have the capacity to love? It means that it's been so covered up for so long, it may appear they have no capacity, but God created them with the same capacity that you and I have naturally. Then when we find the Lord Jesus Christ as our Savior, then we know how to love someone. But the most unlovable person is worth saving no matter what. And the reason I know that is because when he said, for God so loved the world, he gave his only begotten son, that whosoever believes in him, the most unlovable, despicable kind of person, God loves every single person equally. Does he treat us all alike? No. Will he save anybody? Yes. God does not have any kind of slates, scoreboards he's keeping on anybody. He just loves us. And you know what? He wants us to love the same way. And he says, it rejoices in the truth. Love wants to know the truth about itself. You see, when you and I are loving, we want to know the truth about us as well as other people. Because we want to become the persons God wants us to be. Then he says, love bears all things. Now, what does that mean? That word really means to cover things. Love, the love of God within me, empowers and enables me to hear bad things about people and keep it to myself. Covers a multitude of sins. You see, if you're the kind of person who gets to the telephone just as soon as you hear something bad, that's not loving. When he says love covers a multitude of sins, it means no matter what's bad in your life, I don't want to just share that with the world. I want to help you deal with it if I can. I may not be able to do anything but keep my mouth shut. Love covers a multitude of sins. If I love someone, I'm looking out for their happiness, their security, and their well-being. Now, their well-being may cause me to go to that person and say, this is not right, and you need to correct this, and I'm willing to help you if I possibly can. Because you see, I want you to become the godly person God wants you to be, and I'm willing to help you build those characteristics in your life that God wants so that you can become the person you want to be. But being openly critical, gossiping, caustic criticism, none of that has to do with love. But it also does mean to be willing to bear someone else's burden. Move over to Galatians chapter 5. You recall in this passage, when Paul is talking about people making mistakes and stumbling in their life in the earlier part. Then he says in the 6th chapter, and he says in verse 1, brethren, even if a man or a woman's caught in any trespass, you who are spiritual, restore such a one in the spirit of gentleness, each one looking to yourself, lest you too be tempted. Bear one another's burdens and thus fulfill the law of Christ. Now, what's the law of Christ? Remember what he said? He said, all the law and the prophets hang on this. Thou shalt love the Lord thy God with all thy heart, mind, soul, strength, and thy neighbors yourself. He says, now we're to bear each other's burdens, and when you and I are willing to get up under somebody else's load, it may be an emotional load, it may be something in their finances and the job, it doesn't make it what it is. He says love is reaching beyond itself, willing to bear, to help, to cover if necessary, willing to protect, willing to get up under that load and share that load with someone else. Then he says, it bears all things, it believes all things. Does that mean that love, that if we are loving people, that we're just gullible, we believe everything we hear? No. Here's what it means. Love enables me to believe the best about someone no matter what. That's what love does. You see, love isn't suspicious, always looking for some reason to criticize. Then if you'll notice, he says that love hopes all things. That means simply this, that love enables me to hope for the best in you no matter what's going on. When somebody loves us, and we know that they love us, and we feel their love, and we're experiencing their love, you know what? It doesn't make any difference how bad, how difficult, how deep, how dark, how dingy it may be. There's something that stimulates hope and invigorates and brings to birth hope in our life when we feel loved by someone else. He says, love hopes all things. And then he says, love endures all things. What does he mean? Simply this, that when you and I love, there is a strength. Listen to this. There is a strength. There is a power. There is an energy. There is a source of strength within us that flows through us, that enables us to bear up and to bear and to receive and to go through the troubles, the trials, the heartaches. You know what happens? Somehow he keeps us steady. The truth is, when the love of God is flowing in your life and mine, we're tapped into this inexhaustible resource, and God's love can flow through us. And what's happening? We're not settled on ourselves. We're thinking about other people. And so we endure by the strength that God gives. It is the love within us that enables us to endure. And then he concludes this part of this passage by simply saying in verse 8, listen, love never fails. That is, love is unending. When you and I have the love of God within our hearts, let me ask you, when is it going to run out? It's not going to ever run out. Here's what it means ultimately. that no matter what's going on and how long it goes on, no matter what troubles us and trials and heartaches we face, no matter what people say, what they do to us, he says, the proper response is always love. That never fails. It never fails. You see, because if my response to difficulty and hardship and trial, abuse, or whatever it may be, if my response is always to love the other person, here's what that means. Watch this now. That means that no matter what they do, I'm still a free man because I don't allow them to imprison me with my bitterness and resentment and anger and hostility and unforgiving spirit. And if I should ask you, do you want to be free or in prison? Everybody wants to be free. And my friend, if you want to be free, the love of God must flow in your heart. And where does it begin? This is where it begins. It begins with you placing your trust in Christ as your personal Savior and having your sins forgiven. And when you trust Jesus Christ as your personal Savior, and what you're saying is, I do believe that what He did at the cross atoned for my sin, paid my sin debt in full, and I receive Him as my personal Savior for the forgiveness of my sins, then the love of God begins to flow in your life. Because the Spirit of God comes to take up abode and He begins to flow, and He will allow that love to flow in your life. You know what happens? All of life begins to change. You have the capacity now to walk in the freedom that only love can provide. Where love is missing, there is no freedom. Where love is present, there is an awesome power within you to walk above what life may throw at you. And I believe that He wants us all to be walking fountains of love, His love flowing, overflowing in us and through us to other people who are hurting all around us. And somehow, when I'm giving myself away to someone else, I'm not thinking about me. And when I've given myself away to someone else, the love of God is so flowing through us that we don't feel like we've given away, because the love of God is continually replenishing all that we give. Love is the eternal gift of God that keeps us the free children of God, which brings Him the glory that He's seeking.
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6: 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How do you let go of bitterness? It begins with Christ and continues with Christ. Here's a moment with Charles Stanley.
5: How do you want to live? You want to wake up in the mornings imprisoned by bitterness, hatred, resentment, hostility, anger, having a pity party, being depressed? Do you want to wake up in the mornings with an unforgiving spirit, hating to see the day start? Or do you want to wake up free? and allowing the love of God to spill out on all the people around you. It is a choice you make, and it begins with Christ, and it continues through a daily surrender of yourself to the Holy Spirit within you, submitting to His will and His way. And when you and I do that, you know what He does? He just opens the faucet of love all the way and lets us enjoy what life's all about. Father, we thank You today for the fact that Your love knows no limitations and that You have loved us with a love that is eternal, complete, fulfilling, satisfying. I think about, Father, so many people who are imprisoned by bitterness and resentment over the things that have happened in the past in their life, and somehow they cannot let it go. Would You just enable them to see today that to trust the Lord Jesus as Savior will empower them to let go of the past and begin to live in the present and the wonderful future that You have for every child of Yours. But we ask it in Jesus' name. Amen.
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9: Good morning. It's Bill from the Morning Cruise with Dave, Bill, and Carmen. Glad you are with us this morning. Hope you enjoyed In Touch. And if you want to start your day with some joy, that's what we do here at the Joy FM. We're all about helping you find joy, not just with great programs like In Touch, but also with songs like Franny Cash's Jesus All Along, Maverick City, Man of Your Word, Jeremy Rosato, Come and See. They're all scheduled to get your day going here as the Morning Cruise starts next. So, like Dave says, pull up a seat, grab a hot cup of coffee, and let's get this day going. The Morning Cruise starts with devotion and prayer next.

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FM.

The Morning Cruise with Dave, Bill, and Carmen on the Joy FM. This morning, we start the day with a little thought from the hard places in life. You may be going through a tough place right now and needing some encouragement. And I wish I could give you the kind of encouragement that says, okay, just do these three things and everything will turn out right. But in as much as people have tried to turn the Bible into that kind of a self-help manual, it hasn't worked and it doesn't pay off, because God didn't design it to be a self-help manual. He told us the stories that we need to hear to shape our hearts in such a way that we learn to trust God in and through the bad and difficult times and seasons of life. To have faith, like the woman who came to Jesus with an issue of blood in Mark chapter 5. She came to him and she touched his garment, which was a bold act of faith. She had spent everything she had on physicians who couldn't heal her. And when she came to Jesus, she came to him as one who she knew wouldn't be received. She knew that she had no standing or no place with this rabbi, because according to the law, she was unclean, and people would have scorned her and sent her away. Somehow she made her way into a crowd and touched the hem of Jesus' garment. And the Bible says he knew that power had gone out of him, and he turned and said, "Who touched me?" And his disciples are like, "Master, you're being pressed on all sides. What do you mean, who touched you?" And when the woman was spotted by Jesus, she confessed that she had been the one who had touched his garment, and clearly she was expecting a rebuke. "Why has someone unclean like you touched the master's clothing? You're making him unclean." But that's not the way Jesus responded. He said to the woman, "Woman, your faith has made you whole." You see, it wasn't a magic touch, but it was reaching out in faith. And the Bible says that she was so scared that she was full of fear and trembling when Jesus confronted her, but his words affirmed that her faith was truly real, truly a real faith. To come to Jesus when you are suffering and you're not even sure if it's okay, you're not even sure if it's legit for you to come to God in the midst of your trial or your suffering because you know you're unclean. God doesn't wait for us to clean ourselves up before he dispenses his blessings. And in that moment, Jesus' healing power touched that woman, not because she did everything right, not because she made herself a fortress against the disease that she was facing, but instead because she trusted Jesus in the middle of fear and trembling. And she wasn't even sure that she should have been there, but she knew she had to get to Jesus one way or another. And so Jesus affirms her faith. "Your faith has made you whole." This is not a formula kind of faith. This is not a "do these three things and Jesus will heal you." This is a woman coming in her brokenness and her honesty, confessing her fear, but her deeper motivation was that she knew who Jesus was. And if she knew who Jesus was, she knew intuitively that she could go to him and that he would indeed be her only hope. And that's exactly what happened. She went to him in that kind of desperate but genuine, real and authentic faith. What are you holding on to today? Are you holding on to something that makes you feel disqualified from coming to God? Are you holding on to something that you're unwilling to let go of to get to the Master? Let go. Get to Jesus, whatever you're dealing with this morning. Let it be real, genuine faith, not a faith that props itself up and cleans itself up and makes itself look clean when you know you're not. No, the real faith that this woman displayed in Mark chapter 5 is the kind of faith we want. It's the kind of faith that says, "I'm getting to Jesus no matter what. I may not have it all together. I don't have it all figured out. But I know this. He is good. He is powerful. He is the one I've been looking for." Get to him by faith today, despite your fear.
Lord, we love you and we thank you for this. We thank you for this story in Mark chapter 5 that reminds us of who you are. It reminds us of your great compassion and mercy. It reminds us, Lord, that we can come to you right now. We don't have to fix things up ourselves or pretend that we're something we're not or get the formula right or get the confession just right. That's not real faith anyway. That's just performance. What you want from us, Lord, is a heart that is broken, a heart that is open, a heart that trusts you in the middle of our pain, our dirtiness, our failure. Lord, you're the one that cleanses us. You didn't become dirty when that woman touched you. Instead, she became clean. Lord, help this one on our prayer center today who says, I'm praying for my adult daughter to seek Jesus once again. Lord, help that one. Help that daughter to seek you, knowing that she can because you will be found when we seek you with all our hearts. Lord, for someone who is asking for health conditions and for their household, for a mother-in-law to get over the sickness she's had for over a week, for someone else who's asking for somebody dealing with a bad tooth pain infection, for your provision, for another one who's been paying off student loans and is dealing with a car that was totaled and just wanting to get back to missions and ministry. Lord, please help provide. God, thank you that we can bring these requests to you and our requests this morning, wherever we are, whatever we're dealing with. Thank you that you hear us, Lord. And if we hear us, we know that we have that which we've desired of you because we come not in performance, not in false faith, but in genuine, broken, fearful, trusting faith. Hear our prayers through the Spirit in Jesus' name, Father. Amen.

0: The Morning Cruise with Dave, Bill, and Carmen on the Joy FM. I'm Bill, and I'm going to carry you through the morning with a little help from Candace, who's coming in after 7, 6 Central. We are doing something called Portraits of Jesus this week, and today I'm going to do a portrait of Jesus from John's Gospel. That's later in the show. If you missed yesterday's portrait of Jesus from the Gospel of Luke, I want you to hear that, and we've got that for you coming up just after 6:30, 5:30 Central. Right now, it's Franny Cash and Jesus All Along on the Joy FM.
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2: Good morning. Taking a look in your Tuesday morning news. The Houston County Board of Education is expected to vote on a new district map this month. The change is required by federal law. Board President Vince Wade says a new map will not affect where students attend school. The vote is set for July 27th. Hyundai is recalling Kona SUVs for a defected rear seat belt. The recall covers certain 2025 Hyundai Kona Electric and 2026 Hyundai Kona models. The automaker said the rear center seat belt buckle may fail during a crash. Hyundai is advising owners not to use the rear center seating until it's repaired. A study says watching TV can harm brain health. Researchers from the University of Southern California found that people who reported watching TV very often showed reduced size in areas of the brain linked to memory and damage in areas of the brain tied to aging. I'm Jules with your info to go on the Joy FM.
3: Today's forecast calls for a 50% chance of scattered thunderstorms with a high of 86 and a low of 77 tonight. 40% chance of morning showers tomorrow with some sunshine in the afternoon and a high of 89.
4: 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You can hear it in the home. It's coming. The beginning of school.
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Hot days are here to stay for a while, which means it's fans for lifetime again. 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Summer heat can be stifling and, in some cases, life-threatening. You can help by dropping off a box fan or a window AC unit at the Joy FM studios or the Sarcoa office on South Brandon Stan Road in Dothan. 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
1: The Morning Cruise with Dave, Bill, and Carmen on the Joy FM. Candace will be back in today. If you're the mom of a toddler or the dad of a toddler or the grandparent of a toddler, this might be really helpful, especially as the kids get back to school. If you have littles at home, it can be like extended summer. I know that's a little bit tongue-in-cheek. It doesn't always feel like, you know, a vacation. It feels more like work sometimes. Hey, that's okay. Don't feel guilty. Most of us have been there. I can say that it's a lot easier as a grandparent than it was as a parent. Sorry about that, but it's true. But I came across some ideas that you can use to survive with your toddler. This is just some things that other millennial parents in particular are doing for surviving the summer or when your kids go back to school and it's you and the toddler at home. We talked about micro adventures, especially splash pads. They have been great this summer, but also things like backyard camping or going to a farmer's market or even setting up sheets and camping in the house. Those kind of things are tons of fun, and I think the farmer's market idea is really fun. Here's another one, creating core memories. Candace was saying yesterday with Willa, who's 3.5, if you do something twice with Willa, it's a core memory. Like, she will ask you to do it again. I think this is true of our Addie as well. She is 4 years old, and she comes over to Mimi and Grandpa's house, and if we've done something the last two times she's been over, she remembers. She doesn't forget a thing. It could be Friday donut mornings. It could be weekly movie nights. It could be sunset picnics or making lemonade together or making a dish and eating it, some surprise adventure each week. Creating those core memories can be great. We had one person text in and say, one of the core memories when the kids come over to grandma camp is looking at old photos of the family. It really does create a core memory, especially in those young brains. And then, of course, there's balancing the screen time. Candace and Andrew are doing a great job with their kids on this. They are cultivating a love for books. Willa has her favorite books that she goes to, and in fact, she sometimes has a hard time getting her to put the books down, which I think is such a win for raising children these days. Balancing that screen time, I know it's hard, but if you can find some boundaries in your parenting, and for us who are grandparents, we need to do the same thing. It's really helpful for our kids who are going to be inundated with screens the minute they hit preschool. So I hope those are helpful tips for you. And if you are parenting, you need some joy, stay right here. We've got lots of joy for you this morning, including another portrait of Jesus from Luke's Gospel in just a couple of songs, and some great music to start your day like this from Zach Williams. The Morning Cruise on the Joy FM.

The Morning Cruise on the Joy FM. We're looking at portraits of Jesus from the Gospels this week. From Mark's Gospel and Matthew's, we get a portrait of Jesus as the servant king. He is the promised Messiah who conquers through suffering and lays down his life to save us. Luke's Gospel adds another angle to fill out the picture of the person and work of Jesus Christ, a distinctly human face. Luke uses the title Son of Man 25 times throughout his Gospel. That title carries profound theological weight from Daniel 7 in the Old Testament. The Son of Man in Daniel is a distinctly divine figure. Yet, as the plain words of the title suggest, the Son of Man is indeed fully human. Luke shows this in the details he uses to tell the story. We meet Jesus in the womb of Mary, an unwed teenager, and then in the manger, attended by ordinary shepherds. His ministry constantly reaches the poor, the needy, the sick, and the sorrowing. Sinless himself, the Son of Man somehow identifies with sinful women, rejected by society, despised Samaritans, tax collectors, lepers, and the crucified dying thief. This is really good news for people like us who are on the margins of religious society. We have no claim or right to a relationship with God, except that Jesus, the human Son of Man, identifies with our spiritual poverty. He comes to seek and save the lost. Through his death and resurrection, this divine Son of Man opens the door wide to the nations, to men and women, rich and poor, insiders and outsiders, even people the world moves away from. So see him in Luke's portrait today. Jesus, the Son of Man, full of compassion for the least and the lost, because he has come to the margins to find you.

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2: Good morning. Taking a look in your Tuesday morning news, the Houston County Board of Education is expected to vote on a new district map this month. The change is required by federal law. Board President Vince Wade says a new map will not affect where students attend school. The vote is set for July 27th. Hyundai is recalling Kona SUVs for a defected rear seat belt. The recall covers certain 2025 Hyundai Kona Electric and 2026 Hyundai Kona models. The automaker said the rear center seat belt buckle may fail during a crash. Hyundai is advising owners not to use the rear center seating until it's repaired. A study says watching TV can harm brain health. Researchers from the University of Southern California found that people who reported watching TV very often showed reduced size in areas of the brain linked to memory and damage in areas of the brain tied to aging. I'm Jules with our info to go on the Joy FM.
3: Today's forecast calls for a 50% chance of scattered thunderstorms with a high of 86 and a low of 77 tonight. 40% chance of morning showers tomorrow with some sunshine in the afternoon and a high of 89.
4: Summer. It can get loud. The plans, the people, even the pace. But when you're needing some peace, we're here. Shut off the world and turn on Joy. The soundtrack to your summer. 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
5: The Apostle Paul writes in Philippians chapter 2, verses 3 and 4, do nothing from selfish or empty conceit, but with humility of mind regard one another as more important than yourselves. Do not merely look out for your own interests, but also for the interests of others. If all of us could grab hold of those two verses and live them out, we would be able to show people the true love of Jesus. We would be able to show people the true character of Jesus. That's what Jesus did. Jesus counted us as more important than the pain and agony that he would go through on that cross, and he went through that for us. God is telling us through the Apostle Paul, we don't need to be selfish. We don't need to be conceited. We need to be humble people and have regard for another person and actually put that person's needs above our own. He tells us not to look after our own needs only, but also the interests of others. How many times have you thought, I really need to do something for my neighbor or for my friend or for my family, but time is just not on my side for that. It's inconvenient. We need to stop and say, you know what? It may be inconvenient, but I need to do this because I love Jesus and I want to be obedient to his word. We need to show one another true love and true compassion and put other needs before ourselves. I know that's not the way of the world, but the way of the world is not the way of Jesus. Let's be different. Let's put others before ourselves and serve others just as Jesus showed us how to by serving us. A life spent serving others is so much more satisfying than a life spent serving ourselves.
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0: We call her the queen. That is Cece Winans and Worthy of It All. The Morning Cruise on the Joy FM. Well, look at this. A princess has just walked in the room. So, Candace,
1: Cece's the queen and I'm the prince. Okay, I'll take it.
0: That's pretty good.
1: I'll take it.
0: You have earned the right on this show to just, like, not knock, not use the doorbell, just come on in.
1: I'm home.
0: I know, the side door. You're now a side door member of the Morning Cruise. Thank you for being here this morning. Appreciate that.
1: I'm happy to be here. I am not going to lie. I'm feeling a little more tired today than I was yesterday.
0: I bet.
1: There's something about doing two shows a day for 3 days this week that's caught up to me.
0: Plus, being a mom of two toddlers has something to do with it. Have you seen your kids this week?
1: I did. Yep. Emmett was up from 1 to 3, so he made his presence well known last night.
0: Oh, from 1 to 3. Uh-huh. Isn't that special?
1: I actually confused him back to sleep. Our little baby monitor plays lullabies, and we got to the point where I rocked him for an hour. He wouldn't go back to sleep. My husband rocked him for an hour, and he wouldn't go back to sleep. So we set him in his crib, and he was crying, and it was very sad for all of us. And I started playing the lullabies from his baby monitor, which is a strange experience, mind you, because he's sitting there in the dark, and then Baba Black Sheep starts playing out of nowhere in the darkness. That's never happened before. And so I just went down the list of nursery songs until he kind of just gave up and went back to sleep.
0: Forget it. This playlist is horrible. I'm going to sleep.
1: I think it was Twinkle Twinkle Little Star that did him in.
0: Oh my goodness. All right. Well, you came on a good day because today, I don't know if you know this, but today.
2: Bill's Words Day.
0: It's Words Day Thursday.
1: Words Day Thursday.
0: Yeah. Did you know this?
1: Does this happen monthly?
0: Well, no.
1: Annually?
0: No, not that I know.
1: All right. Inaugural.
0: Yep.

0: The Morning Cruise on the Joy FM. It's Andrew Rip. It is Words Day Thursday, and we'll get to that in just a few minutes here on The Morning Cruise. I want to go serious for just a minute because Candace is here. We had a great conversation toward the end of the show yesterday about your journey walking through the accident, the way that God moved in your situation, and the way that even the journey itself taught you some lessons, and we're the benefactors of those lessons. Like the things you wrote down in your worst moments have blessed so many people as you've shared them.
1: Well, honestly, the more I think about it, and I'm kind of at a point now where I'm like, I don't want to be that person that keeps being like, my accident,
0: right.
1: My accident. But it's like, truly was one of those moments in my life that will be a pillar. It will be a changing point moving forward where I can say there was the before the accident and there's the after. And that's physically, mentally, spiritually. It affected me in all shapes. And I think the looking back, like what we talked about at the end of the show, is where the building blocks of faith are, where my faith has grown so much. And I don't want to forget about the growth that God brought to my life.
0: Yeah, and the way that that's being used to reach out to others.
1: And you know what? That's why I keep talking about it too, because I'm not going to keep this to myself.
0: Right.
1: I'm not going to go through this just for my own growth. No, you all have to go along with me.
0: I love that. I wanted to read a quick scripture here from 2 Corinthians chapter 4. This is in the New Living Translation. That is why we never give up. Though our bodies are dying, our spirits are being renewed every day. For our present troubles are small and won't last very long, yet they produce for us a glory that vastly outweighs them and will last forever. So we don't look at the troubles we can see now. Rather, we fix our gaze on things that cannot be seen. For the things we see now will soon be gone, but the things we cannot see will last forever.

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2: Good morning. Taking a look in your Tuesday morning news. The Houston County Board of Education is expected to vote on a new district map this month. The change is required by federal law. Board President Vince Wade says a new map will not affect where students attend school. The vote is set for July 27th. Hyundai is recalling Kona SUVs for a defected rear seat belt. The recall covers certain 2025 Hyundai Kona Electric and 2026 Hyundai Kona models. The automaker said the rear center seat belt buckle may fail during a crash. Hyundai is advising owners not to use the rear center seating until it's repaired. A study says watching TV can harm brain health. Researchers from the University of Southern California found that people who reported watching TV very often showed reduced size in areas of the brain linked to memory and damage in areas of the brain tied to aging. I'm Jules with your info to go on the Joy FM.
3: Today's forecast calls for a 50% chance of scattered thunderstorms with a high of 86 and a low of 76.

0: of the night. 40% chance of morning showers tomorrow with some sunshine in the afternoon and a high of 89.
1: Hey, are the kids around? 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
3: 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A large part of my practice is assisting people with setting up an estate plan that matches their needs and also helping others wrap up their loved ones' estates.
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0: Karen Wells, Let the Church Sing. Did I say that right, Candace?
1: Let the church sing. Let the church sing.
0: I'm glad we're doing this segment right here. Good morning. It is time for
2: Bill's Words Day Thursday.
0: Okay, if you like this segment, let me know by texting 800-456-8. If this makes you cringe, don't worry. With Dave and Carmen in the room, I would never get away with this. I would never get away with this. But since they're gone and Chris is in the room, I have a theme song.
1: There's and a theme song and everything.
0: I have, you know, music. Really, really great music. Okay, Candace, we're going to play a little word game. I do this from time to time. This is called Word or Slop.
1: Okay.
0: I'm going to give you a word and a definition.
1: Okay.
0: And you're going to tell me if it's true, if you think the definition's correct, you're going to say word. Mm. But if you think it's not, you're going to say slop.
1: All right.
0: Ready?
1: I'm ready.
0: Number one, mellifluous. Having a smooth, rich, sweet, flowing sound. Word or slop?
1: Mellifluous. Slop.
3: Nailed it.
1: Slop.
0: That's actually a word.
1: No.
0: That's a word. Smooth, rich, sweet, flowing sound.
1: How do you say it? Mellifluous.
0: Mellifluous.
1: Mellifluous. Mellifluous.
0: Okay, that's good. You can do it that way. Number two, lugubrious. Looking or sounding mournful, gloomy, or exaggeratedly sad. Word or slop?
1: Word.
0: Correct.
1: Yes.
0: I never have a bell for this.
1: That one connects.
0: Okay.
1: Lugubrious.
0: Okay, number three. Chalant. A traditional French greeting meaning good journey.
1: A slop.
0: Correct.
1: Only because I know.
0: Okay.
1: That if I'm being chalant, it is the opposite of nonchalant.
0: Ding, ding, ding, ding. Correct. Correct. Correct.
1: You got to bring some chalance to your life, sir.
0: This is a kind of a Gen Z dating term, too. You want a guy that's chalant.
1: Exactly.
0: Not so nonchalant. All right, number four, crepuscular, having the pale blue color of dawn.
1: Can you spell it for me?
0: C-R-E-P-U-S-C-U-L-A-R.
1: Word.
0: Slop.
1: Dang.
0: It actually means active at twilight, like deer or fireflies.
1: Okay, so it is a real word.
0: It's a real, but the definition.
1: But I just got the wrong sunrise or sunset?
0: Right.
1: All right.
0: Vicissitude. A change in circumstances, especially one that is difficult or unwelcome.
1: Vicissitude. I feel like that's a word.
0: Correct.
1: Yes.
0: Ding, ding, ding. Two more.
1: I'm going to use that one.
0: That was a big word of the day this week.
1: Vicissitude. Yeah, I was definitely in the studio for that.
0: You were out of the room.
1: Okay.
0: Number six, munificent. Someone who is easily irritated by minor inconveniences.
1: Munificent. Slop. I think it means something different.
0: You're exactly right. It actually means extremely generous.
1: Yep. Yep. It's too pretty of a word.
0: It is a pretty word.
1: I'm good at this. Should I invent words?
0: Okay. Well, you haven't. Well, okay. Let's find out.
1: He says the score is not on your side for this, but okay.
0: Number seven, final one, perspicacious. Having keen insight and sound judgment. Word or slop?
1: Perspicacious. 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
0: Word. 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Having keen insight and sound judgment. That wasn't very perspicacious, Candace. So you got four correct, three wrong. Congratulations. You did a fine job. You don't win the beautiful, fantastic vacation or the new car, but you get to stay for the rest of the show.
1: All right.

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0: One way we're helping you find joy.

0: You like that song, Candace?
1: Oh, Ben Fuller and Carrie Underwood. Are you kidding me?
0: I know. Incredible. If it was up to me. The Morning Cruise on the Joy FM. I'd like to thank the three people who, the two people who texted and said that they loved that game. That's enough for me. If it was up to me, we'll do it again. After vacation. Listen, since we're in this kind of mode for just a minute, because, you know, school is going to be getting underway. It's already underway for several of our counties. I know Aiken, South Carolina was the first to get back in, and we have some others. I know Charlotte County has been doing kind of a modified year-round school. But since we're in that mode, I wanted just to talk words for one more minute, because this is fascinating to me, genuinely. Retronyms are plain old things that are renamed the day a newer version took their name. So check this out. This actually makes sense. Nobody ever said acoustic guitar until the electric guitar was invented.
1: Oh, I see. Okay, right? It was just a guitar.
0: Just a guitar.
1: Yeah.
0: Handwritten was the only way you could write until type was invented.
1: Sure.
0: Vinyl records? Not until CDs. They were just records.
1: Ah.
0: Now, of course, you can call a record pretty much any recording at this point. Black and white TV used to just be TV.
1: Right, sure.
0: And manual transmission. Nobody said manual transmission.
1: Nobody defined their transmission. Yeah.
0: Right. It just was transmission. So those are retronyms. Speaking of manual transmission, have you ever driven a stick shift?
1: I have one parked outside right now.
0: That's a manual?
1: That's our car, yep.
0: Wow. They're getting hard to find. I think it was within a couple decades ago, about 35% of the cars that were being created, American cars, were stick shift.
1: I could see that. 35 years ago?
0: As of this year, and I just saw this and I don't have it sitting in front of me, I think it's like 0.6%.
1: Whoa.
0: It was an astonishingly low number. Nobody is buying them anymore.
1: Yeah.
0: And all the tech that's going into cars, they just don't, it doesn't favor that. Plus, a lot of people like SUVs. Like they're creating, and you just don't want a manual transmission.
1: No, that wouldn't be fun, I don't think. No, I was talking to a friend about this because they have a stick shift as well, and they took a lot of time in order to find this car, because unless you're getting a race car, you know, something that has a lot of power in it, which that's not what they were looking for. They were looking for just a regular kind of family sedan, but he valued the skill, and his kids are getting to the age where they're going to be learning to drive soon. Wanted to be able to teach his kids how to drive stick shift.
0: Right.
1: But it took forever for him to find a newer car that was manual without like special ordering or, you know, going through this whole process.
0: Right. If you're looking for one that's new, Mustang has said, you will not get the gear shift out of my hands. pry it from my cold dead fingers. Literally, that's what the guy said who was in charge of Mustang. They
1: that
0: are not
1: correct.
0: Not giving up the stick
1: I
0: shift
1: see that.
0: For the Mustangs.

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2: Good morning. Taking a look in your Tuesday morning news. The Houston County Board of Education is expected to vote on a new district map this month. The change is required by federal law. Board President Vince Wade says a new map will not affect where students attend school. The vote is set for July 27th. Hyundai is recalling Kona SUVs for a defected rear seat belt. The recall covers certain 2025 Hyundai Kona Electric and 2026 Hyundai Kona models. The automaker said the rear center seat belt buckle may fail during a crash. Hyundai is advising owners not to use the rear center seating until it's repaired. A study says watching TV can harm brain health. Researchers from the University of Southern California found that people who reported watching TV very often showed reduced size in areas of the brain linked to memory and damage in areas of the brain tied to aging. I'm Jules with your info to go on the Joy FM.
3: Today's forecast calls for a 50% chance of scattered thunderstorms with a high of 86 and a low of 77 tonight. 40% chance of morning showers tomorrow with some sunshine in the afternoon and a high of 89.
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0: The Morning Cruise with Dave, Bill, and Carmen on the Joy FM. Dave and Carmen are out this week. Candace has come back in, and she came in right through the side door today, didn't even knock or ring the doorbell. So glad to have you in this morning, Candace.
1: I'm just a regular here.
0: You are.
1: So on my way into work, I was listening to the audiobook that I was listening to before bed last night, which is The Hiding Place. I think we talked about that.
0: Oh, yeah.
1: Yesterday or a couple days ago, but it's Corrie ten Boom's autobiography of being a Dutch citizen in World War II. And what a way to start your day, let me tell you. I started listening to it because it was at one of those really intense scenes. And right. I'm like, I gotta know what happens. I gotta know how this scene ended up. Well, guess what? It turned into a very long, intense scene. And now I came into the studio in a whole different world. I mean, the way that my mind gets totally fixated on the story that I'm listening to, it's like in my mind we are currently in World War II era. There are we have to hide people,
0: right?
1: There are, you know, there's a raid about to happen. Like, it just it makes my cortisol on a different level.
0: I can appreciate that. But that's a story that you do get caught up in.
1: Holy cow,
0: it's such a dramatic story. So how far along are you in the story?
1: I think I'm about halfway.
0: Okay.
1: So things are really starting to get very serious.
0: Yes.
1: And it's wild. I mean, as I was reading the beginning, it starts when Corrie ten Boom is 45 years old.
0: Right.
1: Which, you know, I mean, maybe this is just from my growing up years. We would read Anne Frank's diary and things like that, where it's like, oh, a child's perspective or a young person's perspective. But to have such an innocence about her at 45, because she's unmarried, she's living with her dad and her other unmarried sister, and there were...
0: He's a watchmaker,
1: yeah. And they're
0: simple
1: so
0: life.
1: Innocent.
0: Yes.
1: They literally do not know how to lie, which, how precious is that,
0: yeah,
1: to make it to 45 years old and not be able to conceive the idea of lying.
0: And this family, this little innocent family, hid Jews during the Holocaust and were part of the
1: underground
0: that got people to safety when the SS guards were knocking on doors and coming in just to exterminate these people for their race.
1: Well, and as I was kind of, you know, processing this off air a little bit, Bill, you said something that was so poignant, because there was not an ounce of performative heroism.
0: Right.
1: Like, I'm doing the right thing and I'm going to make sure that I'm the hero in the story.
0: Yeah.
1: It was so, we could lose our lives, but so could they.
0: Right.
1: And how could we not
0: this
1: help them?
0: This is what Jesus meant when he said, love your neighbor as yourself.
1: Oh, my word. And there is a part, because, you know, they're obviously trying to kind of form this network of who can help with what. And, you know, there was a time when, like, a priest came in and they said, this would be perfect. He lives on a parsonage. It's a little bit set back from the road. And we have a mom with a 2-week-old baby. That needs to be hidden. And of course, a 2-week-old baby is going to cry, period.
0: Right.
1: Like, you can't hide this baby in the city. And so they brought the priest in and they explained the circumstance. And he simply said, I can't believe you're caught up in this illegal activity. And was so, like, harsh and condemning. And she brought the baby to him. She's like, how can you say no to this baby? And he said, you could lose your lives. And the one thing that dad said really sticks with me. He goes, it would be an honor to give my life for this baby.
0: Yeah. Wow. Ugh. It's real Christianity. It's real.
1: So good.
0: Genuine. And I think it's important today. We're thinking a little bit about, like, the world that we grow up in today is there's such a blur between virtual and real and truth and lie, and people are having trouble sorting it out. But that kind of authenticity can be the knife that cuts that soup to let you know what's real, what's important, what's true, and what's worth living and dying for.

0: you through it. It's amazing that you can love me like I love me like I am.
1: For King and Country with Jordan Sparks on the Morning Cruise, the Joy FM. Candace and I were just talking about the hiding place. We'll get back to that in a second. But did I actually say the knife that cuts the soup?
2: Yeah. In that I was going to ask you about it. I haven't heard that metaphor before. Is it?
1: Nor have I.
2: No.
1: I've never heard that before.
2: No.
1: I don't even know what that means.
2: Bill, I thought it was so deep. It had me pondering. I was literally like, wow, yeah, it is the knife that cuts the soup.
1: What?
2: The way I pictured it was literally the best knife. Like, it was a magical knife. That it's the only knife that can cut the soup.
1: Of course. I mean, it's some really thick soup that the knife has to cut because, you know, most soups.
2: You said it so confidently.
1: I know. And then I had someone point it out. And I thought, did I actually just say that?
2: Oh, you did.
1: Oh.
2: You did. I thought it was real.
1: I am so embarrassed right now. I am six shades of red. All right, so moving on. Go back to the hiding place for just a minute, because this is. I just wanted you to tell people what this is, where they can find it, just for anybody that might want it.
2: So the book is called The Hiding Place. The author is Corey Ten Boom. Pretty memorable name, honestly.
1: Yep.
2: Corey Ten Boom, she was a Dutch citizen during World War II that hid

0: in order to help others. And I'm only halfway through the book, so no spoilers, folks. But, you know, I think that things don't go well for her along the way.
1: Yeah, I can tell you her whole family was fully bought into this.
0: Yeah, exactly.
1: They paid the price.
0: Well, and one of the stories, oh my word, that has totally caught my attention is one of her sisters is hiding Jews in her house. And her whole family refuses to lie. And that's like a key feature because it happens right in front of SS soldiers where mm-hmm. they say, where are your sons? Because they're trying to, you know, basically kidnap them to work in a factory. And the daughter says, under the table. And then she starts laughing hysterically. And the soldiers thought they were making fun of her. Mm-hmm. But really, there was a hiding place under the table.
1: Right.
0: And after the soldiers left, Corey is like, why would you tell them where the hiding place is?
1: Right.
0: And they just refuse to lie. Uh-huh. And they leaned into God during the whole time. And they said, God calls us to tell the truth. And so we will tell the truth. Even to SS soldiers, they came and say, is this woman Jewish? Yes. They take her. They take the wife. But then, weeks later, the camp where that girl was taken to was raided and they were all rescued.
1: Yeah.
0: And the girl who went to jail, who told the truth, got out because of some clandestine connection. And just the way God worked in each person's faith individually
1: right.
0: and the conviction that they were called to is shocking
1: and
0: amazing.
1: It's called The Hiding Place. If you've never read it, put it on your list.

0: Aide says a new map will not affect where students attend school. The vote is set for July 27th. Hyundai is recalling Kona SUVs for a defected rear seat belt. The recall covers certain 2025 Hyundai Kona Electric and 2026 Hyundai Kona models. The automaker said the rear center seat belt buckle may fail during a crash. Hyundai is advising owners not to use the rear center seating until it's repaired. A study says watching TV can harm brain health. Researchers from the University of Southern California found that people who reported watching TV very often showed reduced size in areas of the brain linked to memory and damage in areas of the brain tied to aging. I'm Jules with your info to go on the Joy FM.
1: Today's forecast calls for a 50% chance of scattered thunderstorms with a high of 86 and a low of 77 tonight. 40% chance of morning showers tomorrow with some sunshine in the afternoon and a high of 89.
2: Summer is almost over. 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And teachers are counting down the seconds until their perfectly planned lessons they tirelessly worked on are going to be what each student needs. But relax. There's still a few more moments to be had, and a few more memories to be made. Helping you find joy until the last second of summer. 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
6: Have you ever thought that when you serve someone who is in need that you're really serving Jesus? Jesus tells us in Matthew chapter 25, verses 35 through 40, "For I was hungry, and you gave me something to eat. I was thirsty, and you gave me something to drink. I was a stranger, and you invited me in. Naked, and you clothed me. I was sick, and you visited me. I was in prison, and you came to me." Then the righteous will answer him, "Lord, when did we see you hungry and feed you, or thirsty and give you something to drink? When did we see you a stranger and invite you in, or naked and clothe you? When did we see you sick or in prison and come to you?" The king will answer and say to them, "Truly I say to you, to the extent that you did it to one of these brothers of mine, even the least of them, you did it to me." We started Love in Action based on this scripture because the first time that we met a homeless person, our eyes were open to people who were in such need and just totally void of hope. But as we start showing the love of Christ to people by handing out meals, by giving a cold glass of water or a hot cup of coffee on a cold day, and we start providing clothes and we start reaching out with the love of Jesus and taking care of needs of the people who are in need, as Jesus commands us to here, we see lives begin to change because hope is restored. Hope that somebody truly cares. Most of all, hope that the God of heaven has not forgotten them. And he hasn't. He loves all of us. And we see throughout scripture, we are commanded to help and take care of those who are in need. Let's do that. Because as we do, we are actually serving our Lord and Savior, Jesus Christ. And nothing is better than that.
5: For more information about how you can help, visit loveinactionministries.com.

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2: Good morning. Taking a look in your Tuesday morning news. The Houston County Board of Education is expected to vote on a new district map this month. The change is required by federal law. Board President Vince

Hey, this is Mark. I want to say a big thank you to Dez at Car Wash USA for helping to keep our Joy FM vehicles shining and clean. They're at 4380 Montgomery Highway in front of the Northside Walmart, and they are a blessing to this ministry. Next time you have the chance, would you please tell them thank you for being so kind and treating us so well? The Joy FM is so grateful for Car Wash USA.

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1: It's the Morning Cruise with Dave, Bill, and Carmen on the Joy FM. Having some fun this week with Candace in. And tomorrow on the show is a big risk.
2: I'm really excited for you.
1: My wife is coming in.
2: Woo!
1: She will point out to you that I did not invite her. She said, are you ever going to have me on that show? I'm like, huh?
2: What?
1: It's like, right. It's like the German Shepherd that cocks his head to the side, like, oh. But so she's going to come in. So I need your prayers.
2: I was going to say, you're setting a wild precedent here for all of us, because I don't think Pete's ever been on the show, right? Carmen's
1: husband.
2: He's
1: called in a few times.
2: Oh, he's called in. Okay.
1: Yeah.
2: I mean, I've never had Andrew. I don't know if I want to have Andrew on my show.
1: See? Okay. You're making me feel a little better. No, this is going to be great. We were telling my youngest son, Peyton, because we were talking to him last night. He lives in another time zone. And he says, oh, what time is mom going to be on? So I told him, he's like, oh, I'm not getting up for that.
2: That's so funny.
1: He'll be sleeping through it. But I have literally been kind of racking my brain. Like, what do I want to bring to the show? Most of us who are in this business did not marry people who are also in this business.
2: Right, for sure.
1: It's just the way it is. And in marriages, so often it's that opposites attract thing.
2: Mm-hmm.
1: You know, you have somebody who is like, this is a silly example maybe, but we had Ford Taylor here.
2: Mm-hmm.
1: And he talked about people who are basically more relational, like they're just going to show up at your office and start a conversation. And then you have people that are a little more transactional. They're a little more structured. It's like, don't show up at their office and just start talking, because they're like, what are we doing here? What's the agenda? What do we?
2: Yeah, so waiting for the shoe to drop.
1: He gave us strategies so that we could learn to be relational, which is a term he coined, to talk about the transactional people and the relational people and how you make that work in an office. But in the reality, and he said, how many of you are married to the opposite kind of person?
2: Mm-hmm.
1: And almost every hand in the room went up.
2: 100%. Yeah.
1: Yeah.
2: I am, for sure.
1: So Kimberly and I have some definite opposites. You and Andrew?
2: Oh, yeah. He's type A. I'm type C, D, E, F. I don't know.
1: There's a letter somewhere, but you haven't bothered to look it up.
2: I don't know how far down the alphabet it goes.
1: That's hilarious.
2: I could not be more opposite. I'm relational for sure. He is transactional.
1: I'm going to ask Kimberly tomorrow on the show the same question you asked me on Tuesday.
2: Ooh, what are your toxic traits as a husband?
1: What are my toxic traits?
2: Yeah.
1: She does not know this yet.
2: I'm tuning in just for that.
1: Mm.
2: Listen, when you say opposites attract, you are not lying. I cannot wait to give Kimberly a microphone. That's all I'm going to say.
1: Oh boy. Tune in tomorrow.

0: The Morning Cruise on the Joy FM. We were talking about opposites. I feel like this moment is gonna you as you listen very much could be one of those opposites of the two of us. But Candace, we were talking about, I don't know, I stopped by your office. Mm-hmm. I don't know how we got in the conversation, but I was asking if you have unread, like how many unread emails.
1: Well, here's the deal. I'm not often in my office because I spend a bulk of my day, because my show is just during the time when people are at work, a bulk of my time from 10 to 3 is spent in the studio.
0: Right.
1: So Bill was a little surprised to see me in my office, and I said, well, I gotta check emails once in a while. And he goes, oh, how many you got today? And that is where we discovered that we are very similar people, because we started the comparison game. And the number is not zero. The number is not even close to zero.
0: I've been doing good with my work email. Like, I've kept it under 5,000 for most of the year. Which was my close to zero.
1: close to zero you're gonna get.
0: That's the work email.
1: Oh my word.
0: Yours was what? Where's
1: yours
0: at?
1: Well, so my
0: you're
1: work
0: doing better.
1: My work email is better, but it's got a soul problem. I will open emails, do not read them. So I read some of them, but my work email is at about 5 right now, but I don't delete any emails. So
0: like 500, 5,000.
1: So
0: what?
1: Just 5 unread emails. But but here's what I do, and this is a terrible system. When I get in, I open my email and I just click through all of them so the little notification goes away.
0: So if you have something really important,
1: you'll call me.
0: Call her. I will say that this is embarrassing, but I just added up the total of 4 email accounts. Uh-huh. My Mac account, my other work, my church account, the work account here, and my Google email, which is, I've had for a long time. Mm-hmm. When I switched from AOL to Google, which was, you know, years ago, and there's so much spam and stuff, and I finally just gave up and bought the terabyte of space on there.
1: No, you're paying for the spam?
0: I'm paying for the spam, and now I have a grand total of 244,375 unread emails.
1: 2,000. Okay, so in my Gmail, I thought I was bad because I'm around 9,000 unread emails.
0: Yeah.
1: And that's, you know, just the unread ones. Oh my, is yours just unread?
0: Yeah. Oh. That's just the unread. So I don't lose sleep over this.
1: Okay, so all of our listeners have to take one of Bill's emails and read it.
0: Yes, right. If they could do that, that would be fantastic. Texts, real quick. Texts.
1: Oh, no, I clear my texts.
0: Me too. Me too.
1: I know
0: people that have over 1,000 unread texts.
1: No,
0: I can't go there. Zero.
1: That would be unfortunate. How many open tabs do you got? Are you an open tab person?
0: Let's change the subject.
2: Things are getting real. Jesus, take the wheel. Only way I'm getting to the other side.

0: Real friends doing real life with you.
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0: Elevation Rhythm on the Morning Cruise, the Joy FM. Dave and Carmen are out this week. Candace is in this week. We have not talked a lot of sports this week, Candace.
1: No.
0: I mean,
1: we did a little World Cup recap at the beginning of the week.
0: We tried.
1: As best we could.
0: So, but that's over.
1: It is.
0: I mean, I don't know who's leading in the Tour de France or what's going on with that. Sadly, I'm not keeping up with baseball. If I had more time, I would. I would get to games. I love it, but have not been there. Don't know how many days there are till the SEC, you know, gets underway. Dave would be, and Carmen would be able to tell you exactly how many days.
1: So true.
0: So, but there is one sport that I did catch up to a world record that was just recently set. It was set Saturday, and this is running. I do like running. Josh Kerr set the mile record on Saturday. Yes, at the Diamond League meet in London. And this was kind of amazing. So he broke a record that had been standing for 27 years in front of a crowd of 60,000 people. And he did this all very intentionally, including the run, where he kept behind his teammate, Brandon Kidder. He hit his goal for the first lap in the 800-meter point. And then he broke away and he said the crowd noise was like the 2012 Olympics. Mm. It was just incredible.
1: Wow.
0: To prepare for this run, Kerr converted his bedroom into an altitude chamber.
1: What?
0: Yeah, he lives. He and his wife live about a mile above sea level in Albuquerque. And they converted their bedroom into an altitude chamber to add about 3,000 more feet of elevation.
1: Oh, my word.
0: The reason he did this was to boost his ability to carry oxygen to his muscles.
1: 100%.
0: Isn't that crazy?
1: No, it's so real.
0: He worked with a chef and nutritionist who fed him plenty of carbs and protein and also raw vegetables to boost his overall health. He said he had a salad at every meal, including breakfast, which he did not like. Mm. And he had to give up a number of traditional Scottish things to be able to...
1: Is he Scottish?
0: He's Scottish, yeah.
1: Okay.
0: And... You know, no haggis, no other things that go along
1: You're
0: with that.
1: You're welcome, Josh.
0: I so admire.
1: Hold up. How fast did he run the mile?
0: I didn't tell you, did I?
1: Bill.
0: Man.
1: I'm waiting on the edge of my seat over here.
0: That knife cut some soup. I don't know what I just said.
1: For reference, I run about a 10-minute mile. Okay, how fast did he run
0: it? Okay, well, he ran his mile in 3 minutes. 42.66 seconds.
1: Whoa.
0: Yeah, 3:42.66. Yeah, one song. He ran a mile.
1: His playlist is short.
0: Oh my goodness. So we have a song coming up here from a couple songs down from Jordan St. Cyr. It's 3 minutes and 32 seconds.
1: Yeah.
0: So just add 10 seconds to that.
1: That's his entire playlist.
0: Yes. Can you believe it? Oh, my goodness. And here's the other crazy thing. Wait, let me see if I can find this. This is crazy because he wasn't the most obvious candidate to do this. Like, he had not even been in this league.
1: Really?
0: As far as doing this. So he announced the plan back in March, Project 222. It was his audacious promise to slice 2 minutes and 22 seconds off of his personal best and topple this record.
1: That's 40%. That's 40% of his time.
0: I know. He said when you're going after a mile world record, you go deep into your brain.
1: Whoa.
0: I think that's a lot of it. I think the mental challenge in anything you do is a lot of it. You have to 1,000% be committed to, I can do this and I'm going to do this. So congrats to Josh Kerr. I've been wanting to talk about that all week, but did you pull up Jordan St. Cyr over there, Chris? Can we just go ahead and do it? Here we go. This is his mile. Oh, I've

0: Ooh, that sounded good. Emerson Day, the morning cruise on the Joy FM. Hadn't heard that one in just a little while. Mm. It's the morning cruise with Dave, Bill, and Carmen. Dave and Carmen out, Candace in. We were talking a little bit about the mile, Josh Kerr crushing that mile record, which was just an amazing feat. The other story I read in the Wall Street Journal today was about a 75-year-old ballerina in Tokyo, and she's like training hard and performing constantly at age 75.
1: Whoa.
0: And they had a big spread on her life, her story. She's been dancing since she was 3 years old, and she's still competitively performing at 75 years old. I think about that. I think about somebody like Josh Kerr, even about Erling Haaland from Norway, and just the stories, because you got a little bit of his backstory when he was, when Norway was still in the World Cup, and just his whole life of being committed to this team and the whole way they do things in Norwegian soccer, which is so different than we do like American youth sports. It's almost like the polar opposite. It's like they have a big sandlot league over there, and
1: oh, really?
0: Everybody plays, everybody participates. They don't worry about trophies. Mm. They just go and do this. Now, if you have a dad who's a professional,
1: right,
0: it's a little bit of an edge.
1: You get an at-home advantage.
0: Right. It's not exactly apples to apples, but the point is the kind of commitment that it takes to do something like that, to be a ballerina till you're 75, to be on the world stage. And those guys that were what? They were teenagers on, I think, Argentina's team.
1: Spain.
0: Thank you.
1: Mm-hmm. Yeah.
0: Candace, I'm so proud of you.
1: Yamin.
0: Yeah. Those teenage, can you imagine, just stop and think, like my youngest kid now is 23. To think about somebody who's still in their teens at the World Cup, just mind boggling. But just to bring the thought full circle here, when you have this sense of calling, and I'm going to use that in the broadest way you can think about it, just this sense that I was made to do this. I was made to be on this field and be the best. I was made to dance, and I was made to play soccer, whatever it is. There's a different way you approach that than I'm just checking a box to do a job, to get a paycheck, and just go home.
1: Yeah.
0: And I think whatever we have, if we approach our life like that and say, I'm going to treat this as a calling, I'm going to take it like that, it changes, it shifts the way you think about it.
1: Mm-hmm.
0: You'll even put up with hardships. You won't complain every time something doesn't quite go your way. And this is exactly what we get with the work that the Apostle Paul did in the New Testament. I'm just always inspired when I read words like this. We are pressed on every side by troubles, but we're not crushed. We're perplexed, but not driven to despair. We're hunted down, but never abandoned by God. We get knocked down, but we're not destroyed. Through suffering, our bodies continue to share in the death of Jesus, so that the life of Jesus may also be seen in our bodies. Look at that kind of commitment. The Apostle Paul was a world-class apostle in the best way of using that term. Not, he wasn't rich, he wasn't

0: commitment, the kind of commitment that carries you across a finish line 2 minutes and 22 seconds faster than you've ever gone in your life, the kind of commitment that keeps you performing on stage to 75 years old. He had that kind of commitment to Jesus and to this mission that he undertook because he was so in love with the life of Jesus, and he just wanted all the rest of us to share in that.
1: There's a piece of it where striving comes in. And I think I feel that sometimes in my faith is striving to accomplish the will that God has for me. And I think when you make that mental shift of this is what I was built for, it's just a get to work mentality. It shifts the whole perspective of I'm not having to come up with this. I'm not inventing this. I'm obeying and I'm just stepping into my calling.
0: Yeah, there is. And I think that the thing about the striving is it has to come from a place where you're not striving to get something from God. You're striving because you have been given something from mm-hmm. God. And now you have that core of like, I've got this and I'm going to run with it as fast and as far as I possibly can.
2: You can feel it in the air. You can see it in the aisles. You can hear it in the home. It's coming. The beginning of school. But there's still joy to be had. Even though you're starting up another year of school bells, school lunch, and school schedules, let's hold on to those summer vibes. With the right song at the right time and meeting you right where you are, helping you find joy. The Joy FM.
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0: Matt Maher, The Morning Cruise on the Joy FM. All right, so I have been doing something this week called Portraits of Jesus, and I have done that each morning at 8:05, 8:07, just after 8. And as I recall, this morning, just after 8, we didn't do it.
1: We didn't do it.
0: Totally forgot.
1: Bill, you and I are two peas in a pod. We literally cannot do a show together.
0: It's taken a couple days, but true colors are coming out. No, we have not. I didn't remember to do it, so I am going to do this in just a few minutes, a couple of songs. And I'm going to play that Portrait of Jesus from John's Gospel because I think it's worth considering, thinking of. But we blew right past. What were we doing at 8 o'clock?
1: It's a beautiful thing. And here's the deal. We're on Thursday. This isn't even like the second day of this where we're like, oh, it's something we did yesterday, forgot to continue. No, we've been doing it for 3 days in a row already. Right. And now on the fourth day, all of a sudden routine,
0: I know,
1: gone.
0: It's like we've already had a chance to groove this in.
1: Yeah.
0: This is like built in. It's written down. It's right there in front of me.
1: It's done.
0: It's done.
1: Yeah.
0: Produced, ready to go. And just forgot it. Just right past it.
1: Sir,
0: here we are talking about a guy who's so intentional that he's sleeping in basically a barometric chamber for a bedroom, adding 3,000 feet of altitude so he can get his blood ox level to the point he can break a mile record. And I can't even remember to play the bit that I produced yesterday. You know what it's like? It's like a knife through soup. That's what it is.

The Morning Cruise on the Joy FM. I'm Bill, and I'm sharing portraits of Jesus from the Gospels this week. Today is the fourth Gospel, the Gospel of John. And it's unique in showing Jesus as not just the Messiah King, like Matthew, the suffering servant in Mark, or Luke's picture of the Son of Man. Jesus in John's Gospel is God the Son. John starts his story before creation, in the beginning. And Jesus is there. No, not Jesus the carpenter from Nazareth, but the eternal Word who was made flesh in time, space, and history in the person of Jesus Christ. In giving us this portrait of Jesus, John gives us a glimpse into the divine relationship between the Father, Son, and the Holy Spirit. All three persons of the one God participate in creating the world and redeeming God's people. Jesus makes the Father known, and the Spirit interprets what Jesus says so we can understand and know God ourselves. That's high knowledge. So what does it mean for you as you sip your coffee or sit in traffic? Knowing God changes everything, because to know God is to be invited into a relationship of divine, eternal love. The kind of love that shines a light in our hearts and fully knows us and understands our needs, our limitations, and even our sins, and doesn't run away. Jesus, God the Son, is the only way we can experience that kind of love. A love that comes as the truth and as the life. When you experience that kind of love, you want to give it away. His love is eternal. You can rest in it, and that makes all the difference.

0: Jaywalkers on the Morning Cruise, the Joy FM. Candace, thank you so much for coming in this week.
1: And it's been fun.
0: It's been a great time in the morning, and I'm just thankful that you have a lot of responsibilities. You've been doing your midday show. You've had your kids. Your husband's probably done extra so you could get in a little earlier.
1: I mean, he's definitely, he holds more than his weight. I will guarantee you that. But it has been really nice just to be able to talk, to kind of see things from this side of the morning.
0: Yeah. It's not bad when you get up before the sun. Maybe not every day.
1: I mean.
0: Maybe not every day.
1: I'm going to very much appreciate my 10 a.m. start date, yes, or start time after this.
0: Well, Kimberly does this tomorrow. Mm-hmm. My wife will be in here on the show. Thank you for your prayers.
1: It's gonna be amazing.
0: Get in trouble so many more ways than forgetting to play, you know, the Portrait of Jesus at 8 o'clock.
1: But we'll see.
0: We will see tomorrow morning on the Morning Cruise.
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0: Big word of the day today is perspicacious. It was part of the little word or slop game that we played earlier. Perspicacious means having keen insight or sound judgment, being quick to notice, understand, or perceive things that others might miss. This is not me today. It's unlike simply being smart. A perspicacious person sees beneath the surface. They notice patterns or implications before others do. So I'll use it in a sentence. Candace's perspicacious performance on Words Day Thursday. Won her, along with me, a participation trophy. Big word of the day today, perspicacious.
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0: The pantry slowly emptied until there was almost nothing left for the kids. 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

Worthy of it all. That's Cece Winans on the Joy FM. Had such a fun time chatting with Bill this morning, sitting in on the morning cruise. I give y'all a little break from some Candace time, because it's a lot of Candace time this week. I do get that. But just know that I'm having a great time, and I'm grateful that you're joining me.

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That's Jay King on the Joy FM. When you step up and help someone who's in a hard place, that's what we call the hands and feet of Jesus. You are carrying out his will. You are stepping in where he would.

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2: 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You get to nap. You just go, eh. 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
1: Place in this world, that's for King and Country on the Joy FM. Hey, I'm Candace. I have a friend who received a beautiful gift from a neighbor that came and mowed her lawn. And she lives on about an acre, so it's not a small project. And this wasn't done out of like passive aggressive. It's not like this neighbor was frustrated. She hadn't been mowing her lawn. No, they had a conversation before. It's a good friend. And she said, oh, I really need to. All the rain's been making my grass grow like crazy, but I haven't found the time. And she said when she was at work, her neighbor came over. She saw movement on the Ring doorbell. And she said, I felt terrible. Which is so funny when you think about it, because her neighbor in no way, shape, or form wanted her to feel terrible that they came over and wanted to bless her and lighten her load, and they had the space to do it. And I'm reading this in a Facebook post that she made because she did some introspection after feeling terrible at receiving this very sweet kindness. And she said, I'm just not good at it. I've never been very good at receiving kindness or gifts or services from others. She goes, but my friends and a couple coworkers reminded me of Luke 6, verse 38. Give and it will be given to you. A good measure, pressed down, shaken together, and running over will be poured into your lap. For with the measure you use, it will be measured to you. She said, it reminded me what a joy it is to do something kind for someone else. And that's part of who she is regularly helping others. And she hopes that when she does a kind thing, an act of service, brings a meal, that they feel nothing but joy to be receiving that. And so she kind of had a perspective shift of her own.

Thank God. That's the latest from Leanna Crawford on the Joy FM. She was here hanging out with the Morning Cruise about a month ago. 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

0: Summer is almost over. Kids all over the Joy FM community are trying to squeeze that last bit of summer fun into these dwindling days. Parents are reminded every time they walk into any store that the new school season is just around the corner and there's a laundry list of school supplies to buy. And teachers are counting down the seconds until their perfectly planned lessons they tirelessly worked on are going to be what each student needs. But relax. There's still a few more moments to be had and a few more memories to be made. Helping you find joy until the last second of summer. 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

Rescue Me. That's We the Kingdom on the Joy FM. Our kids are being shaped by culture, as we're shaped by culture. I'm Candace. This is the Joy FM. There's a certain part of existing in the world that we currently live in that just shapes who we are. And unfortunately, one of the things that I'm seeing right now is the on-demand culture, right? Where a kid can listen to the same song that they love over and over and over on repeat, which is fun and it's exciting, but it's also kind of draining as a parent. And then you think, is this the way it's supposed to be? Are we supposed to hyperfixate in this way? You know, just like streaming TV shows, there doesn't have to be any variety. You don't have to think outside of the one thing that you're so focused on. And we were talking about this in my life group, I think last year, because we were talking about how being in the car can be difficult with kids sometimes because they want a certain song or they lose their mind and they have a meltdown and they're in a car seat and you're kind of playing DJ at red lights and it can be really frustrating. As a parent, it makes car rides tough. And I kind of gave a slight little, I have a solution. It's called the radio. Can't skip songs on the radio. And for better or worse, it opens your eyes to different types of music. It opens your eyes to different artists. It opens you to different conversations that you couldn't necessarily seek out on your own. And so, I don't know. Maybe this is just my little thanks for being here. But I think that there is something really special about what we craft and what we've cultivated here at the Joy FM and with you as our listening family.

It really is Amazing Grace. Phil Wickham and Crowder on the Joy FM. Hey, I'm Candace. So excited for this guy. Jeremy Rosato proposed to his girlfriend recently, now fiance. Huge, huge, exciting news for Jeremy.

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1: I found a Joy FM 3 years ago when I first came into recovery. 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And I listen to it on my way to work. I listen to it on my way home. And on those stressful days where I feel like I'm at my limit, you just play the perfect song at the perfect time. And the Joy FM has really helped me keep my faith, helped me keep my joy. And I just love it. And I just want to tell you guys, thank you. Keep doing what you're doing.
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Forrest Frank on the Joy FM. Okay, I don't know if you've seen the video yet, but poor Brandon Heath had his shoulder dislocated on his birthday, I'm pretty sure. Okay, go search for Brandon Heath on Facebook or Instagram. You can see the video because it was at a big event. He did a belly flop into a children's pool, which he won't be doing that again for sure. Dislocated his shoulder. Oh, I feel horrible, horrible for him. So prayers for Brandon for healing in his shoulder and just, ooh, the cringe that goes along with remembering that.

That's my king, CeCe Winans, on the Joy FM. The God of the universe wants to use you. How cool is that? I mean, to even be on his mind, but also to be part of his plan, what a joy, what a privilege. Oh, wow.

0: You can feel it in the air. You can see it in the aisles. You can hear it in the home. It's coming. The beginning of school. But there's still joy to be had. Even though you're starting up another year of school bells, school lunch, and school schedules, let's hold on to those summer vibes. With the right song at the right time and meeting you right where you are, helping you find joy. The Joy FM.
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2: Hey, it's Rhonda. 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Nothing wrong with a good reputation, but I want more. I want what cannot be seen by people, too. I want to go to my secret place in prayer and storm the gates of hell, tear down strongholds over my family, friends, and our city. I want to use the authority that the Lord has given me. I want to come boldly before the throne of God to obtain grace and mercy that makes me a weapon in the hand of God. Perhaps only God will see it, but I will know exactly what was accomplished in the spiritual realm by the authority of Jesus Christ. Activate your authority.
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Hey, I'm Candace. I was doing so good. Y'all, I have a reminder in my phone. I use that little reminder feature from last year to get an eye appointment and go see an eye doctor, to get an updated prescription and to get glasses. It has just been sitting there. Honestly, I think I'm a little leery about testing out different places. It seems like some eye places are stores and doctor's offices. Is it mostly a doctor's office, mostly a store? I don't know. I'm relatively new to the eye doctor world, and so I've been putting it off for a long time. And I had an appointment set on the calendar for yesterday. Found out they did not take my insurance. So I'm back to square one. And it's something I really need to get on top of.

0: 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But when you're needing some peace, we're here. Shut off the world and turn on Joy. The soundtrack to your summer. 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

It'll clear the bitterness away. It can even set a prisoner free. There is no end to what its power can do. So let it go and be amazed by what you see through eyes of grace. The prisoner that it really frees is you.

Chandler Moore on the Joy FM. You know, I often wonder how people find themselves in the life circumstance that they're in. Like, for instance, the largest hula hoop has recently been spun, and it was hula hooped by a man in Japan. I'm pretty sure his name is Yuya Yamada. And this hula hoop is 17 feet, 8 inches. You can't see it in the whole frame of the camera. He has to spin it on a football field, and he has to literally work up the speed before it eventually will stay in the air. I honestly didn't think he'd be able to get it. But he got it. And you know what? Congratulations to him. He's in the Guinness Book of World Records. I don't know how he found himself in a place where he could spin the largest hula hoop, but he did it.

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1: Lord, it feels good. That's Toby Mac on the Joy FM. Hey, I'm Candace. This morning, Bill and I talked on the morning cruise about the gentleman, Scottish runner, who just broke the record for the fastest mile. 3 minutes and 42.66 seconds. Absolutely shocking. So cool. And just barely longer than this song. Here's Running Home.

0: Hey, are the kids around? Okay, so we don't want to alarm you, but we're kind of running out of summer. I know, but hey, no need to panic. As you're doing your best to squeeze the last bit of summer into some joyful, lifelong memories, we're here, playing the right song at the right time and being a friend when you need one most. Helping you find joy. 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
6: 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You gotta hear this. Have you ever been hurt or abused by someone and now the memory still abuses you? What I'm talking about is, do you replay the script of the abuse and feel the pain all over again? I'm telling you, it's time to stop. First of all, forgive so that you can turn your case over to a higher court. Secondly, when the memories come back, say to yourself, I am not there. I am free from the pain of the past. You see, the devil, the forever loser, he wants to keep you in that mindset. But thank you, Jesus, for your blood that gives us victory and freedom from rehearsing painful memories. We break that mindset in the name of Jesus.
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Most of us have so much to be thankful for. 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What seems like a little bit to you and I can make a big difference for someone else. 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

Wait for me. That's Zach Williams on the Joy FM. Hey, I'm Candace. You might go through times in your life where you think, okay, I'm on the other side of it. And then something pops up and reminds you that you are a work in progress. I get that. I feel that a lot. Let's take some time to pray, because truly, as we look at this life, we are a constant work in progress, and we need God in every single stage of it. Dear Lord, thank you so much for continuing to work on me, for continuing to shape my heart, and for continuing to draw me closer to you, to make me more like you in whatever minuscule fashion I'm able to. Lord, I pray that as I continue to grow and as I learn the lessons that you have set before me, Lord, that you show me the importance and that you walk with me through those difficult times. In Jesus' name I pray, amen.

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1: Brandon Lake with Nick Jonas, the author on The Joy FM. Hey, I'm Candace. Here's another guy that Brandon Lake likes to work with. Here's Josiah Queen.

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1: Your love. That's Blessing Offer on The Joy FM. The conversation about AI and education is an interesting one, especially when you are in the education field. You want kids to be learning, but relying on AI can inhibit that learning. And we're seeing it first in colleges. This is, I think, where there's a little bit more flexibility. There's a little bit more, okay, we can kind of help adults understand that they are not meant to be entirely reliant on AI. And the University of Chicago Law School has just announced with a sweeping new artificial intelligence strategy called Rethinking Legal Education in the AI Era. Now, part of this movement is that first-year law students are not allowed in any way, shape, or form to use laptops, tablets, and smartphones during core classes, which is kind of crazy because in my growing up years, your laptop was your everything. It was how you took your notes. It was how you, you know, stayed in contact with your teachers. It was always in the classroom with you. And I think they're understanding the shift that needs to be made because you get so in the weeds when you start putting up programs that are going to block certain websites or not allow students to access certain things. It's too complicated. What they're breaking it down to is in your first year core classes, you grab your legal pad and your pen or your pencil and you take notes the old-fashioned way and you stay 100% locked in as a teacher is teaching. And I gotta respect it.

Again, that's Jeremy Camp on the Joy FM. There's a recent study that came out. It said just 10 minutes of bird song in a forest was linked to stress relief. And you know what? I believe that. There is something about the relaxation that happens in your brain when you are not processing information. You're not scrolling because you're constantly processing those videos, even if they're relatively mindless. There's something about listening to birds. There's something about looking around you and seeing nature that just allows your brain to relax.

0: Summer is almost over. Kids all over the Joy FM community are trying to squeeze that last bit of summer fun into these dwindling days. Parents are reminded every time they walk into any store that the new school season is just around the corner and there's a laundry list of school supplies to buy. And teachers are counting down the seconds until their perfectly planned lessons they tirelessly worked on are going to be what each student needs. But relax. There's still a few more moments to be had, and a few more memories to be made. Helping you find joy until the last second of summer. 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

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You know, if you only step where the ground feels steady, you refuse to move until every risk is gone, you'll never know the God who parts

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This is for the outcast soul, lost control, no one knows. 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

Ben Fuller with a little help there from Carrie Underwood on the Joy FM. That song's called If It Was Up to Me. Hey, I'm Candace. So grateful for you. Have loved hanging out with you double time this week as I was hanging out with Bill on the morning cruise. And then, of course, regular 10 to 3. Tomorrow's going to be regular 10 to 3. Kimberly is stepping in with Bill. That's Bill's wife, Kimberly. She's going to be joining him on the show. You know, I don't have to wake up early tomorrow, but I probably will just to hear that conversation. I think it's going to be a lot of fun. But I've appreciated hanging out with you. Thanks so much for coming along on this ride.

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right. Hello, humans. Happy Thursday, the 23rd day of July. Today, I do have a Thursday afternoon chat. I'm going to pull one from the archive. I know that I did not dream that I had Josiah Queen. I know it happened. But in my archive, I cannot find this interview. So I'm going to like just search folders. That's hopefully the one I'm going to be able to share with you in just about an hour or so if you're a Josiah Queen fan. Also, we've got a plugged in movie review, story time with my kids coming up. Boston will read some scripture to us as well here in just about 15 minutes on the Joy FM.

0: absolutely love that song, Chandler Moore's new one, here on the Joy FM. You know, I have no concept of when schools start, Lex, because it just feels like summer just started, but I keep seeing back to school stuff. Mm-hmm. Let me chat GPT here.
1: I feel like also we have such a large listening area that it's different for everywhere. Like our county, which is outside of our listening area, I guess, starts August 5th, which is so soon.
0: August 5th?
1: Yeah.
0: It just turned officially summer like two weeks ago. It says here that some of the main counties in Florida start August 10 or 11, which is, that's in 2 weeks. Like it's school clothes shopping time, buying protractor time.
1: Do you know what a protractor does?
0: No. I don't.
1: Oh, gosh. Well, I have a more exciting countdown for you.
0: Oh, yeah. What?
1: There are only 37 days left until college football.
0: That's the happiest
1: 37.
0: Stuff. That's happier than when you told me that you were pregnant with Lulu.
1: I mean, next month, like week zero starts 37 days. And then week one just happens to fall on my 30th birthday, which is exciting. But I mean, we're talking 40 some days, like 43, 44 days. Like we are closing in.
0: Yeah, I dream.
1: And there's five Saturdays left, maybe,
0: and then
1: without college football.
0: And then your world starts again.
1: Oh, yeah.
0: It's been a long 6 months for you, hasn't it? Since the Gators crashed. Are you crying right now?
1: No, I'm just getting really excited. Really, really excited.

0: You can feel it in the air. You can see it in the aisles. You can hear it in the home. It's coming. The beginning of school. But there's still joy to be had. Even though you're starting up another year of school bells, school lunch, and school schedules, let's hold on to those summer vibes with the right song at the right time and meeting you right where you are, helping you find joy. 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

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Hot days are here to stay for a while, which means it's fans for lifetime again. The Joy FM is partnering with Sarcoa because many of the elderly in our areas don't have the luxury of moving air in their homes or apartments. Summer heat can be stifling and, in some cases, life-threatening. You can help by dropping off a box fan or a window AC unit at the Joy FM studios or the Sarcoa office on South Brandon Stan Road in Dothan. 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It's fans for

0: What a prayer. Torrin Wells, breathe on it right there on the Joy FM. Hope you're having a great Thursday. I am JR, and I want to toss it out to my son here. The public reading of the Word of God is what we're instructed to do in Scripture. My son just does it from an odd place, the pantry at home.
1: Hey, this is Boston. Today's Scripture verse, reading 1 Peter 2, verse 9. But you are a chosen people, a royal priesthood, a holy nation, God's special possession, that you may declare the praises of him who called you out of darkness into his wonderful light. 1 Peter 2, verse 9. Back to you, Dad.

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Right, it's Megan Woods and the Truth on the Joy FM. All right, I want to play this song I played yesterday for you. I was on vacation for 2 weeks, so I don't know when, you know, I was off my phone for 2 weeks. So I don't know if everybody knew about this song, but when I came back from Seattle, Montana, it was just in a feed, and I'm like, that is a great song. And actually, I'm going to play it tomorrow. I'm going to take this opportunity to plug that tomorrow afternoon here on this show, we're going to turn to all worship for 2 hours. Call it the Friday Afternoon Worship Experience, 4 to 6 Eastern manana. All right, you won't want to miss it to kick off the final weekend of July. But this is Elevation Rhythm teaming up with Newport Richie's own Josiah Queen. I hope you enjoy this.

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Hi, Jen Johnson on the Joy FM. Excuse me, wow, the voice left it in Montana. We're going to hit story time with my kid in just a little bit. My kids are pretty much all grown now, but years ago, they used to make up stories and we'd produce them with, you know, bring them to life with sound effects and music. And so we're going to hit one of those stories coming up here in just about 15 minutes. First things first, though, I meant to share this with you yesterday, and the show got so full yesterday that here I am on a Thursday sharing this with you before we pray together. You can find this in Psalm 112. Even in darkness, light dawns for the upright. Light dawns on those who are gracious and compassionate and righteous. Good will come to those who are generous and lend freely and conduct their affairs with justice. Surely the righteous will never be shaken and they'll be remembered forever. This is a great line right here. They have no fear of bad news. Their hearts are steadfast, trusting in the Lord. I mean, you could sit and stare at that line right there and just build a whole sermon out of it. Think about that. They will have no fear of bad news, and their hearts are steadfast, trusting in the Lord. Their hearts are secure. They've freely scattered their gifts to the poor, the righteous. Their righteousness endures forever. Their horn will be lifted high in honor, Psalm 112. God be praised today. Inspire us, God, to run after righteousness. Teach us that compassion and graciousness are amazing sides of your character. And teach us to be like you, even when we don't want to, God, even when it's difficult. Give us a heart for the poor, God, because you care about the poor and those in need. Let my heart be secure in you, God, that I would have no fear of trouble because you are for me. The God who breathes out planets with just a breath knows my name today. Even when I don't like me, you love me. That's just how massive and amazing your love is. Teach me to love me like you love me, God. How amazing you are. You are holy forever. Abba, Father, we pray to you in Jesus' name.

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1: 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And why should I feel?

0: She is Carly Ann Taylor, and you are listening to the Joy FM. Many years ago, all right, 15, 16 years ago, I started bringing a microphone home when I had three little kids running around the house. You know, it's like, hey, dad works on the radio. Of course, I'm going to utilize my children for content. And it was amazing. Their creativity was just unreal. And my friend Chris and I, here in this building, would put music and sound effects behind my kids' stories to bring them to life. And this year, I've started pulling them out of the vault. And let's hit this one right here.
1: It's what happens when imagination meets a microphone.
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3: All right, here's my middle child. It's your turn to tell a story. So we've walked up to the radio station fridge. I'm going to open the fridge. It'll be your job to create a story out of what you see.
4: One day, four grapes went on an adventure in the fridge. The fourth grape spilled the milk and went down a waterfall and landed on the bottom of the fridge. The last green grape was named Allie. She was all alone, sitting next to a Chick-fil-A bag with chicken in it. She was right in front of a Starbucks bag. She hopped on a tomato. It was rotten. She jumped off that really quick and landed on a tray of apples and cheese slices. The cheese slices were squishy, so she tried to hop them. Boing, boing. I wonder if I could jump high enough to reach the second shelf. So she jumped on one slice of cheese and one hand grabbed the edge of the shelf, and she was stuck. Her little imaginary feet were dangling. She got her other arm up. She crawled into a tray of leftover lasagna. Ew. And it was dark and cold and stinky. I can't stay here. Gotta find my family. So Allie the green grape made a hole in the lasagna foil. She crawled out. Through the glass, she could see her family. She started yelling, but they couldn't hear her. Guys, I'm on top of the lasagna! They still couldn't hear her. Allie the little green grape made a bed in the lasagna, the leftover lasagna. She tried to find her family when the sun came out or the light. So she slept in the stinky lasagna all night. But in the morning, the searchlight came on. Somebody took the lasagna out. She could tell that she was outside the fridge because it wasn't freezing. It was roasting hot out. She thought she could faint. And then all of a sudden, she was heading back to the fridge. But this time, the tray was placed

at the bottom of the fridge. There is a Chick-fil-A bag and a Starbucks bag and a squishy tomato, and I slept in a lasagna leftover. They decided to have a party that night. They invited the mayo, the whipped cream, the extra virgin olive oil, and a jug of sweet tea. Party only lasted till the lights went off. And that's the story of the radio station fridge.

0: Hey, are the kids around? Okay, so we don't want to alarm you, but we're kind of running out of summer. I know, but hey, no need to panic. As you're doing your best to squeeze the last bit of summer into some joyful, lifelong memories, we're here, playing the right song at the right time and being a friend when you need one most. Helping you find joy. 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

It's Hope Darst on the Joy FM. All right, I found it. The Josiah Chat Queen. It was just in a 2025 folder, not 2026. You're going to hear that interview coming up right after Jordan Felice.

0: Ladies and gentlemen, will you please put your hands together for Tampa Zone, more specifically the NPR, Mr. Josiah Queen.
1: Yes, sir. Let's go. Thanks for having me, man.
0: Let's dive in. I've got I want to start with this. That Night in Tampa, the album release show for Zion. It's a hometown show for you. You could tell it was a special night. I was stage, I was there. I'm standing next to a friend and we're watching you talk about, you said, hey everybody, 2.5 years ago here at the USF Yuengling Center, I was walking across this stage getting my business degree. And here I am. It ended up being the most ticketed event for a faith-based show in Yuengling Center history. And 2.5 years ago, you're there in cap and gown. And you're telling the story. And I'm like, there's no way he's not gonna cry. And I'm like watching the big screen because I'm like, you can't say something like that, that kind of a Rudy moment, and not cry. So I have to know, did you shed a tear? And if not, how are you not human?
1: I would say, like, I don't know what it is. Maybe it's a pastor's kid in me, but like whenever I'm in front of people, that many people, I'm normally pretty good at like holding things back. But I would say after the show, me and Tran, we in the green room, we were like, you know, I was just like, oh, I cannot believe that that literally just happened. Like it was a special moment between us. And I would say that moment, I never admit that I cry, but I'm gonna say that there was dust in the room, you know what I mean? So,
0: it was a special night. Yeah.
1: there was dusty bubbles in my eyes or whatever. Yeah, so.
0: That's awesome. It was a very special night.

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1: Lex, I met little Cottonball.
2: Oh, I'm so jealous.
1: When I was holding him, I was daydreaming about, wouldn't it be crazy if we could remember those days?
2: You know? Yeah, they're the best days of your life. Like, think about it. You get to nap. You just go, eh, and people just come running and bring you food. People want you to gain weight, like applaud you for getting fat. Like, I wish I could tell the kid, you're living your best life right now.
1: Greatest days of your life.
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0: Zach Williams, a song that was originally called The Long Way Home. They ended up changing the title to Wait For Me. It's the Joy FM Thursday afternoon chat today. I finally found the chat. It was from back around Thanksgiving with Mr. Josiah Queen.
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0: everything right now is just popping for you. You know, the songs are just getting played. The audiences are just knowing your music. That is not an easy thing to do. There's a million people, you and I know this, that have talent all over this country. Even Christians who've got amazing voices and persona. But it's just such a hard thing to get people to know your songs. It's not an easy game. And so I just want to just relatably to our audience right now, how do you stay grounded? Let's say as a paycheck starts to rise to bigger numbers, let's say, you know, you're getting the things you wanted, but do you have a system in play? Greater men than you and I have gotten some success, some money, and they've crashed hard because we're so human.
1: Yeah. Like I talked to, I think I'm going to say Torin Wells when I first started. He was a person that kind of like, I don't know, just gave me advice early on in my career. And I remember like asking him like some advice on like what to do. And actually it's been a lot of musicians. I think it was him. And I was like, give me like, what is one advice you'd give to somebody, you know, starting music? And he's like, don't move to Nashville. I was like, okay. It was like, I've gotten that for so many people. And I was like, I thought they were joking. I like laughed. They're like, no, I'm serious. And so one of the things for me, and it might sound silly, is like, I go to me and Trinity, we go to the same church I grew up at like every Sunday, like since I was a kid, the one I worked at, like, I go there, I surround myself with like the people that are just gonna keep it real with me. Like, I don't know. Like, I think it's really just about like surrounding yourself with people that are gonna keep you grounded. And so like, yeah, like I live in Newport Richey still. I go to the same church that I've always grown up going to. Obviously that's part of it. And then the other part is just like, I don't know. Like, I think that it's very easy to slip into a wrong mindset. And I would say, I'd be lying if I said that, like, I was perfect at it. But, you know, I think that having this realization that I find, like, the only way that you can get those things out of your heart is by getting closer to Jesus. And he, like, reveals those dark things inside of your heart. And kind of like that prayer that David had was like, God, search my heart. Like, here's my heart, and just, like, search, and anything that's not of you, like, take it. And that's like a prayer I have so much with God. It's like, all right, like, Lord, even before every show, we did one last night, it's like, God, like, I want to do this for the right reason, you know what I mean? It's so easy just to like not like knock it out, but like just being intentional. And we really do in every show and everything we do, we try to have the ministry first mindset. Like, we have a, you know, Trinity, you were at the show, Trinity comes up and she reads the word, and we really try to lean into like that being the most important thing. It's just that people hearing the gospel, people hearing about Jesus. And so, yeah, I'm not perfect about it. Just, I guess I see everything like, you know, it comes and it goes, you know. I know that right now things are popping, but you know, 30 years down the road, I'll probably be, you know, it might not. And just being in a place where like open-handed, like, God, if he takes this at any moment, like, just grateful that I'm here in this moment, you know what I mean? So.

genius and crazy, separated by a fine, fine line. 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

0: Forrest Frank on the Joy FM. I finally found it. The Thursday afternoon chat I had back around Thanksgiving with Mr. Forrest Frank. Oh, sorry. Josiah Queen. Chat.
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0: brand new iPhones, one new iPhone. I would love it if we could do a request from me here, because at the show in Tampa, I was like, oh, my favorite Josiah Queen song is Watch Your Mouth. And when you did it, I'm like, it was giving me some confirmation that my radar for a good song is not broke, because the crowd, for a non-radio song, to blow up a crowd like that is just awesome. Can you talk to me about the song?
2: Yeah, I think it is like when we do shows, I would say it's the loudest song, people singing it, and I can't really put my finger on it. And I think the phrase of just yelling, like, watch your mouth, like, I think people just start, I don't know, it's even louder than, like, Dusty Bibles, like, people start screaming it, and it's insane. I mean, we've only played it a handful amount of times now since the album's out, but every single time, it just is, like, people scream, they don't sing it, I think that's what it is, they don't sing it, they just scream it.
0: Yeah.
2: And it was just, you know, like, hearing it sang back, you know, like that, it was just crazy. It's honestly, I think it's one of my favorite songs to play live.
0: Yeah.
2: If not my favorite one. So
0: The heart behind it, because we've all had, and I do this so much in my own life, where I start to believe things that are not true. And if you don't get out of that mindset of walking in the truth of scripture, but yet rather how I feel, or, you know, lies spoken about me. Was that a struggle that led to the writing of the song?
2: Oh, yeah, absolutely. I think specifically for me, you know, I just had these, I kept having these, like, thoughts and these, you know, like, man, I just don't think that I am, like good enough to do this. Like, I don't know if I can, I have a good enough voice, or if I don't know if, like, my concerts are good enough, like, are cool. Like, I don't know, I just kept down to everything I did. I felt like that. I was just, I kept doubting, and then, like, I kind of, when I wrote this song, I just had this, like, realization that, you know, that, like, when I'm speaking down on myself, when I'm, like, I'm at the end of the day, I'm doubting Jesus, I'm doubting that he's the one who put me here. And so that song kind of came out, it was like a freeing song for me, because it was like, I don't know, just like getting rid of all those, like, self-doubt, but like this doubt also that, like, God, like, I felt like an imposter, like, I shouldn't have been here. I'm like, out of all people, I don't feel like I'm the best singer. I'm not the best performer. I'm not this. So I'm like, man, why am I here? You know what I mean? But that song kind of came at a perfect time where, you know, Jesus is like, you know, like, I literally, like, love you and I died for you. And, like, you know, and I had this realization that that's all that really matters, is that, like, you know, like, God's love for me. And so, yeah, that's where that song came from.

0: mind, there's a laundry list of school supplies to buy. And teachers are counting down the seconds until their perfectly planned lessons they tirelessly worked on are going to be what each student needs. But relax. There's still a few more moments to be had and a few more memories to be made. Helping you find joy until the last second of summer. 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
3: 1 Peter chapter 4 and verse 10 says that God has given each of you a gift. You know, the Bible says that God has given each of us a gift from His great variety, and that we're to use them well to serve one another. Do you have the gift of speaking? Then speak as though God Himself were speaking through you. Do you have the gift of helping others? Do it with all the strength and energy that God supplies. And then everything you do will bring glory to God. You may not be fortunate enough to work at a job that utilizes your gifts, but you should at least be moving in that direction. Paul worked as a tent maker to finance his calling as a preacher. So if you know you're a creative person with aptitude for design and visual arts, and you're currently exasperated by your accounting job, it may be time to reconsider your career goals. If you like to solve problems and enjoy information technology, but you're currently working as a pastry chef, it's time to step back and reassess. You may not be able to make a living using your foremost gifts right away, and you may have to work in an unrelated field for a while. Well, that's okay, but your sights must stay set on following God's call. Moses spent two-thirds of his life getting ready for his real assignment, which was leading the children of Israel into the Promised Land. You see, God never wastes experience. Often the wisdom that you glean from a job you don't want actually equips you to succeed in the one that you do, the one God has chosen for you. So keep growing, keep believing God, and then when He opens the door, you'll be ready to walk through it. So maybe today you're frustrated, but you know God has called you to something. Stay the course. God can open the doors, and as we said recently in one of our talks, that God opens doors that no man can shut and closes doors that no man can open. So you wait on the right door. I'm Ray Jones. That's another Heart Truth for your day.

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1: All right, wrapping up a chat I had around Thanksgiving with Mr. Josiah Queen.
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1: You've collabed with Forrest Frank, Brandon Lake, and a bigger name than those two, believe it or not, for me, is Benjamin William Hastings. Who is on your dream list that it would be awesome to do a song with? Album down
3: yeah.
1: the road.
3: Dude, I mean, like, we're knocking them out, right? Like, we're getting, for me right now, I would say Phil Wickham. I keep hitting this guy up to get a song. I've always been a big Phil Wickham fan my whole life. I wanted to, like, be Phil Wickham for, like, when I first started music. I wanted to make Phil Wickham. Like, I just wanted to be that dude. So, I don't know. Phil Wickham would be sick. So I'd say that's at the top of my list. So Phil, let's make it happen. You know what I'm saying?
1: Yeah.
3: So
1: I've just become a Josiah Queen fan, and the audience never gets to hear me say that about the artists we play too much.
3: Let's go. Dude, I appreciate it, and it means a lot that y'all would have me on. And I mean, I grew up listening to Joy FM literally every single day on the way to school, on the way home. So just having the opportunity to, you know, have a relationship with you guys and be able to come in, you know, do shows like this. It's just, you know, thanks for having me. And it's just kind of like one of those surreal moments for me. I mean, even hearing your voice, it's like, man, I did not think your face looked like that. I don't know. Like,

0: right, Josh Baldwin on the Joy FM. I want to play you this track that I found yesterday. I was searching for whatever song Justin Bieber had done in the World Cup final, Everything Hallelujah, and I found it. And then, I don't know Justin Bieber's albums or anything, but there's a song on his album, that same album as Everything Hallelujah, and it just says The Story of God. And I'm like, what is this? And I click on it, and it's straight spoken word. 3 minutes later, I had tears in my eyes, and I just want to play it for you here.
1: Before the first shadow touched our hearts, there was only light. I'm not just talking about the sunlight, though it filtered through the canopy like liquid gold, warm on my skin. I'm talking about life. The air itself tasted sweet, like honey and rain. Everything hummed. The garden wasn't just a place we lived. It breathed with us. There was no fear here. Fear hadn't even been invented yet. A lion, this massive, beautiful creature, would lean his heavy head into my touch. Everything was connected. Everything was exactly as it was meant to be. And Eve, when I look at her, I finally understand what God meant when he said, "Very good." And then there's him. It's the cool of the day. That's when he comes. You always know when he's near. The air, it changes. Expect it, like the atmosphere itself is leaning in to listen. We hear the sound first, not heavy footsteps, but a shifting of the atmosphere. A weight of goodness moving through the trees. And we run toward the sound. His voice, it isn't just sound. It's the foundation of everything. When he speaks, it's warm, resonant. It vibrates in my chest. We talk about the colors of the water, why the monkeys chatter so much, what it means to be us. There's no gap between us. No hesitation, no hiding. It's complete. It's a feast, right? Everywhere you look, taste the explosion in your mouth. We're completely free. Except in the very center, the tree of knowledge, of good and evil. It's the only boundary line in the world without walls. God is very clear, don't touch it. The day you eat it, you die. Die? The word just hangs in the air. It means nothing to us. We trust him. Of course we do. But I find myself near it more often than I admit. It's stunning. The fruit looks different. It doesn't just look delicious, it looks wise. Eve. One day, I'm by the tree, and there's this voice, smooth, like polished stone. It belongs to the serpent, the most clever, the most beautiful of them all. He doesn't shout, he doesn't threaten, he just asks a question. Did God really say you can't eat from any tree? It's a simple question, but it shifts the entire world on its axis. Suddenly, the God who gave us everything sounds restrictive. The serpent tells me I won't die. It tells me my eyes will be opened, that I'll be like God. That's the lure. It's not rebellion. It's ascension. It's the promise of more. He makes it sound like God is holding out on us. The fruit is heavy in my hand. Its skin is smooth, cool to the touch. The tension is unbearable. I bite. The taste isn't just sweet or bitter. It tastes like everything at once. The world tilts. She brings it to me. Her eyes are wild. My gut screams that this is wrong. My partner, my reflection, she is still standing. I trust her more than I trust the voice of God. I eat. And instantly, the light fractures. It's like a mirror shattering inside my soul. The air turns cold. I look at Eve, she looks at me. And for the first time, I mean really, for the first time, I see we are exposed, vulnerable, naked. This is shame. We scramble, panicked. We grab these big, rough fig leaves, stitching them together. They scratch my skin, they cover nothing. And then we hear it, his footsteps. The sound that used to mean love, that used to mean safety, now means dread. Absolute dread. We run, we hide in the thickest, darkest brush we could find, holding our breath. And then his voice. It's not angry, not shouting. It's worse, it's heartbroken. Where are you? He knows exactly where we are physically. He's asking where we've gone relationally, where we stand, trembling, covered in itchy leaves. The question comes, gentle but firm, what have you done? Did you eat the fruit? Is this where the fracture deepens, the break spreads? I look at the woman I love and I point, the woman you gave me, I blame her? I blame him? And I point to the serpent, he tricked me. The blame shifts faster and faster, we throw responsibility anywhere but ourselves. And the verdict comes down, the world is broken now, because we broke it. The ground will fight us, birth will be a battle, relationships will be complex, painful, and death. That word we didn't understand now has a shape. It has our shape. But then the strangest moment, he kneels down, he takes an animal, one of the creatures Adam named. It's the first death we witness, and he makes clothes for us, skins that are heavy and they smell of loss. And they cover the shame. The fig leaves were our idea. The covering is his. It's this terrifying, tender moment. He's judging us, yes, but he hasn't abandoned us. But we can't stay. We've chosen knowledge over intimacy. He walks us to the edge of the garden. The air gets thinner out here. The ground is hard under my feet. As we take that final step out of Eden, we look back and it's overwhelming. A celestial being, an angel blazing with light and fire, holding a sword that spins like a whirlwind. The gate slams shut with a sound that echoes across the universe. We're outside, it's cold. The sun is setting. We lost paradise. We lost the unbroken connection. We broke the world. And that's how the silence began, the separation. But as we walked away into the dust and the thorns we carried, a strange promise with us, a whisper from God about a coming savior, someone who would crush the serpent's head. The door to the garden was closed, but the story of God, it was just the beginning.

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1: 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And I listened to it on my way to work. I listened to it on my way home. And on those stressful days where I feel like I'm at my limit, you just play the perfect song at the perfect time. And the Joy FM has really helped me keep my faith, helped me keep my joy. And I just love it. And I just want to tell you guys, thank you. Keep doing what you're doing.
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0: It's the Joy FM. Let's go check. I got a voicemail here from my buddy Matt Reed, who, if you tune in on Saturday or Sunday, you're probably going to be hearing Matt Reed's voice. All right. I was an intern for him 20 plus years ago in Seattle. And he's, let's get to his question that he's going to be talking about, which, by the way, you can reply to this on the open mic of the Joy FM phone app.
1: Jay, so good to have you back this week. We missed you, and you missed World Emoji Day. They announced a bunch of new emojis, including pickle. I mean, who was asking for a pickle? Pointing thumbs, the flaming meteor, butterfly, butterfly net, and eraser, a distorted face with bulging eyes, and this one I actually like, a lighthouse. So part of my question is, which one of those are you most excited for? And then I also want to know your go-to emoji, or you know, maybe your top three in your little panel there. Mine, the laughing face, the praying hands, and the fist bump. And depending on which one is in the lead there, or if another one is, it tells me exactly how I'm doing this particular week. If it's the laughing face, all right, that's one thing. If it's the praying hands or the praise hands, I know I'm in good shape. But I want you to chime in on this, and I'm dying to hear your top three emojis or your go-to.
0: Of the new ones, gosh, without seeing them, I think the pickle would be good. You know, I find myself in a pickle a lot, and I could just toss that emoji. I'm just now looking to see, what do I use a lot? And it's a no-brainer. It is very much the guy with his hand on his face, like the, oh my gosh, I can't believe I did that. That is like used almost consistently throughout the day. Again, you can reply to Matt's question, the open mic of the Joy FM phone app. You may hear yourself on the radio this weekend.

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1: Hey, pal.
2: Hey, JR. How are ya?
1: You know, I got locked out of the building last night.
2: And of the Joy FM building?
1: Yeah, it was a really low place to be because I had no clue that after hours, access to the bathroom that's nearest to the studio, the door to get back to the studio locks. And why would I bring my keys to the bathroom? Why would I bring my phone to the bathroom? Why would I be wearing shoes? I should have been wearing shoes.
2: Oh, you were barefoot?
1: No, socks. Oh. So it's like, I had no clue about this. So I go to get back into the, I'm in this like, it's just a room. And my only options are to go outside the building or back into the bathroom that I just came from. That's it. Those are your two choices. No phone, no shoes, no keys.
2: And nobody's there.
1: And it's an empty building. And so I'm like, what do I do right now? Because all my...
2: Well, you don't have your phone, so you can't call.
1: There's no one I can call. There's nobody I can call.
2: I think I would have started jumping up and down in front of the security cameras trying to trigger it so that IT would see it and I could be like, help me.
1: But I mean, they would have to be watching those security cameras from home.
2: Yeah.
1: This is the play that I made. I found a little wagon or cart. You know, it's like a beach wagon.
2: Yeah.
1: I don't know why it's there. That was the only thing in this little hallway that I was sitting in. And I propped the door so that I could go outside.
2: That was smart. So you could get back in.
1: So I can get back in because there's actual air conditioning, you know. Uh-huh. And so I went around to see if one of the police officers was sitting in the shade of the awning of the building. And sure enough, this one cop is sitting there filling out a report. And I went up to him very carefully so I didn't startle him. Keep in mind, I'm in my socks. And I'm like, hey, I work in this building right here. I don't have keys. I don't have a phone. Also, Publix is nearby, but I'm not going to walk across down the street to Publix in my socks. And then when I get there, what do? Walk in with socks on going, hey, can I use your guys' phone? Even if I did do that, I don't know a single person's phone number.
2: Yeah, that would be problematic.
1: Except one. Mm-hmm. So I didn't walk to Publix in my socks. The officer said, hey, I have this burner phone. You can use it. But my only number I know in my life by heart is my mother's. And I call my mother and I said, mother, will you please call somebody who works at the Joy FM who can help me out? And so she must have called somebody.

0: Yeah.
1: Now I just take my keys and shoes and phone with me every time I go to the bathroom. Just
0: you should
1: case.
0: Wear shoes every time you that go to the bathroom.
1: Yeah, that was the biggest learning thing is just shoes in general. There was trauma. I didn't know what to do.
0: Can we pull the security footage of you walking barefoot through the parking lot with a beach wagon in the door, knocking on a cop's window?
1: It was, I was like, I'm in a predicament right now.
0: Yeah.
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0: You can feel it in the air. You can see it in the aisles. You can hear it in the home. It's coming. The beginning of school. But there's still joy to be had. Even though you're starting up another year of school bells, school lunch, and school schedules, let's hold on to those summer vibes. With the right song at the right time and meeting you right where you are, helping you find joy. 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

0: Hey, this is Boston. Today's scripture verse, reading 1 Peter 2, verse 9. But you are a chosen people, a royal priesthood, a holy nation, God's special possession, that you may declare the praises of him who called you out of darkness into his wonderful light. 1 Peter 2, verse 9. Back to you, Dad.
1: I've never seen a morning the sun forgot to rise, in every single detail, you're faithful every time.

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I'm going to head home. Thanks so much for hanging today. Tomorrow, we'll kick off your final weekend of July with a Friday worship set. 2 hours of worship tomorrow. We will talk to you then.

0: summer. It can get loud. The plans, the people, even the pace. But when you're needing some peace, we're here. Shut off the world and turn on Joy. The soundtrack to your summer. 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

said goodbye yesterday. Praise the Lord, we've been born again. Think about that. I love that song. That's a sing-along, turn-it-up song. It's nice to have JR back from vacation, isn't it? I love my brother. Lots of good music coming your way tonight. Lots of turn-it-up songs for us. I'm Michelle. Always an honor to share the evenings with you here on the Joy FM.

messengers on the Joy FM. Good evening. You doing good? Oh, summer in full swing, and it is hot. Do wear glasses, and every time you get out of your car, they fog up like crazy. I mean, you can't hardly take two steps without having to clean them before you can see where you're walking. Yeah, air conditioned to hot, air conditioned to hot. It's funny because if you've ever gone to the statuary in the Capitol, they have statues from every state of someone who made a significant contribution to that state, mostly statesmen and clergy throughout generations. But what's so funny, if you go to the Florida statue, it is the man who invented refrigeration. And I took a picture with him. I'm like, thank God for you. You know, so grateful for those ACs. Here's for King and Country, the Joy FM.

0: Hey, are the kids around? 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I know, but hey, no need to panic. As you're doing your best to squeeze the last bit of summer into some joyful, lifelong memories, we're here, playing the right song at the right time and being a friend when you need one most. 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

Faithful, faithful, faithful. Singing along with Toby Mac, the Joy FM. I love this. Justin Bieber didn't use his brief moment on the world's biggest stage to sing one of his pop hits. He used it to worship. An estimated 2 billion people watched the 2026 World Cup finals between Spain and Argentina. And during the first ever halftime show, the Canadian singer appeared on the stage with just an acoustic guitar to perform Everything Hallelujah. It was a decision that surprised millions of viewers who had expected to hear something like Baby Baby or, you know, Love Yourself or some of his hits. But during the performance, Bieber altered the song's final verse, replacing the original lyrics with the phrase, "It's the World Cup, Hallelujah." Everything Hallelujah. I love that. That makes me happy. He led the world in worship, right?

Oh, I love that. He's my rock in a hard place. Jay King singing that one on the Joy FM. I was just bragging about him yesterday to my sister, just talking about how I knew even when he was a little boy, he was a worshiper. I remember coming in at a worship night and seeing Jay behind the keyboard at 11 years old, if that, worshiping his heart out. It was a fire in the night, so nobody was really in the room. He was just singing to Jesus. And I love that I get to share his music on the radio now. It makes me so happy. I'm glad you're listening tonight to the Joy FM.

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I tell you, I was looking through our events tab, and there are so many great concerts coming to town. 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I looked at it and thought, well, I've got to go find my calendar and write these things down, because some of our favorite artists are coming. Tickets are already on sale, so you can secure those early. 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
8: The Apostle Paul writes in Philippians chapter 2, verses 3 and 4, "Do nothing from selfish or empty conceit, but with humility of mind regard one another as more important than yourselves. Do not merely look out for your own interests, but also for the interests of others." If all of us could grab hold of those two verses and live them out, we would be able to show people the true love of Jesus. We would be able to show people the true character of Jesus. That's what Jesus did. Jesus counted us as more important than the pain and agony that he would go through on that cross, and he went through that for us. God is telling us through the Apostle Paul, we don't need to be selfish. We don't need to be conceited. We need to be humble people and have regard for another person and actually put that person's needs above our own. He tells us not to look after our own needs only, but also the interests of others. How many times have you thought, I really need to do something for my neighbor or for my friend or for my family, but time is just not on my side for that. It's inconvenient. We need to stop and say, you know what? It may be inconvenient, but I need to do this because I love Jesus and I want to be obedient to his word. We need to show one another true love and true compassion and put other needs before ourselves. I know that's not the way of the world, but the way of the world is not the way of Jesus. Let's be different. Let's put others before ourselves and serve others just as Jesus showed us how to by serving us. A life spent serving others is so much more satisfying than a life spent serving ourselves.
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